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1: 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In honor of Pastor Appreciation Month, they want to say thank you to missionaries serving around the world. 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Thank you for leaving the familiar behind, for sharing the love of Jesus, for serving others, and for faithfully carrying the gospel wherever God has called you. Missionary life can come with challenges, loneliness, and sacrifice, but please know that you are loved, appreciated, and remembered in prayer. Psalm 96:3 says, "Declare his glory among the nations, his wonders among all peoples." Missionaries, thank you for doing just that, declaring his glory and sharing the good news of Jesus with people around the world. May God strengthen you, protect you, encourage you, and bless you as you continue to serve him. Thank you for going, thank you for serving, and thank you for being faithful. From Weekends with Rhonda and Adam, I'm Rhonda.
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0: I do not like conflict. 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
0: Romans 12 says, if it is possible, as far as it depends on you, live at peace with everyone. I'm so grateful for this verse because God reminds me I'm only responsible for my side of a relationship. I can't change another person's heart. I need to shine the light of Jesus no matter how another person responds. We know relationships are hard, and although I don't like conflict, I know it's a part of life. I can't change how another person acts or what they say, but I can pray. I can pray and ask God to help me respond in a way that pleases Him.
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1: 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In honor of Pastor Appreciation Month, they want to say thank you to missionaries serving around the world. 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Thank you for leaving the familiar behind, for sharing the love of Jesus, for serving others, and for faithfully carrying the gospel wherever God has called you. Missionary life can come with challenges, loneliness, and sacrifice. But please know that you are loved, appreciated, and remembered in prayer. Psalm 96:3 says, "Declare his glory among the nations, his wonders among all peoples." Missionaries, thank you for doing just that, declaring his glory and sharing the good news of Jesus with people around the world. May God strengthen you, protect you, encourage you, and bless you as you continue to serve him. Thank you for going, thank you for serving, and thank you for being faithful. From Weekends with Rhonda and Adam, I'm Rhonda.
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0: This is Max Licato. Zarephath was a Gentile city occupied by Baal worshipers. The chief of the city had a daughter named Jezebel, Elijah's archenemy. Elijah arrives with nothing. His purse and tummy are empty. Elijah spots a woman, emaciated, destitute. I envision Elijah stepping in her direction, and beneath his beard, a smile is taking shape as he reviews God's blessings. Protection in the court of Ahab, provision in the paucity of Kirith, and a shield of safety during the trek to Zarephath. In your case, would the God who gave you grace last week not give you grace again? Unbreakable courage requires good recall. Spiritual amnesia makes spiritual wimps. Spiritual remembrance makes spiritual giants.
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1: 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In honor of Pastor Appreciation Month, they want to say thank you to missionaries serving around the world. Whether you're serving in a busy city, a small village, or somewhere far from home, your faithfulness and sacrifice are making an eternal difference. Thank you for leaving the familiar behind, for sharing the love of Jesus, for serving others, and for faithfully carrying the gospel wherever God has called you. Missionary life can come with challenges, loneliness, and sacrifice, but please know that you are loved, appreciated, and remembered in prayer. Psalm 96:3 says, "Declare his glory among the nations, his wonders among all peoples." Missionaries, thank you for doing just that, declaring his glory and sharing the good news of Jesus with people around the world. May God strengthen you, protect you, encourage you, and bless you as you continue to serve him. Thank you for going, thank you for serving, and thank you for being faithful. From Weekends with Rhonda and Adam, I'm Rhonda.
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0: Every life tells a story. 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But the amazing thing is that regardless of what chapter you're in today, God is faithful. He shows up in everyday moments. He changes lives by His grace. And He's working in all things for the good of those who love Him, so that one day we can say, "This is my story. This is my song." 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
1: 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In honor of Pastor Appreciation Month, they want to say thank you to missionaries serving around the world. Whether you're serving in a busy city, a small village, or somewhere far from home, your faithfulness and sacrifice are making an eternal difference. Thank you for leaving the familiar behind, for sharing the love of Jesus, for serving others, and for faithfully carrying the gospel wherever God has called you. Missionary life can come with challenges, loneliness, and sacrifice, but please know that you are loved, appreciated, and remembered in prayer. Psalm 96:3 says, "Declare his glory among the nations, his wonders among all peoples." Missionaries, thank you for doing just that, declaring his glory and sharing the good news of Jesus with people around the world. May God strengthen you, protect you, encourage you, and bless you as you continue to serve him. Thank you for going, thank you for serving, and thank you for being faithful. From Weekends with Rhonda and Adam, I'm Rhonda.
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0: Psalm 37 verses 27 to 29 says, "Turn away from evil and do good. So shall you dwell forever. For the Lord loves justice. He will not forsake his saints. They are preserved forever, but the children of the wicked shall be cut off. The righteous shall inherit the land and dwell upon it forever."
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0: When the Old Testament says forever, like you see three times here in these verses, it is pointing to Christ, signaling the reader to look beyond the plot line of human characters and historical events to the triumph of Jesus. So what is Psalm 37 telling us? It's telling us that God will preserve the saints in this life. And preserve doesn't mean bare minimum life support preservation. It means that God will keep us and ensure our wholeness. In John 10, Jesus says that no one can take his sheep from his hand or his father's hand. This is preserving. He holds us close in love and comfort, even in this evil world. And Psalm 37 is telling us that the righteous will inherit the land. We will dwell forever in Christ's kingdom, under his rule. Today, his kingdom spreads quietly, internally, as souls turn from evil and submit to Jesus. And we are agents of this kingdom as we do good and proclaim Christ. And when Jesus returns, he will bring with him a reign of righteousness that will overthrow all evil and injustice. Every wicked person who has refused to submit to Jesus will be condemned. And all those who have trusted in Jesus, delighted in Jesus, committed our way to Jesus, and waited on Jesus will be glorified and made whole.
1: Author and speaker Barnabas Piper is a pastor at Emmanuel Nashville. 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

Sometimes a song speaks to you unexpectedly in ways you can't describe. You might hear it 1,000 times and sing because you know the words, and then one day it will just hit different. You start to feel the words being sung, and you never hear it the same way again. Every song we play here speaks to someone listening, and you help make those moments possible. 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
1: 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In honor of Pastor Appreciation Month, they want to say thank you to missionaries serving around the world. 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Thank you for leaving the familiar behind, for sharing the love of Jesus, for serving others, and for faithfully carrying the gospel wherever God has called you. Missionary life can come with challenges, loneliness, and sacrifice, but please know that you are loved, appreciated, and remembered in prayer. Psalm 96:3 says, "Declare his glory among the nations, his wonders among all peoples." Missionaries, thank you for doing just that, declaring his glory and sharing the good news of Jesus with people around the world. May God strengthen you, protect you, encourage you, and bless you as you continue to serve him. Thank you for going, thank you for serving, and thank you for being faithful. From Weekends with Rhonda and Adam, I'm Rhonda.
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0: Romans 12 says, if it is possible, as far as it depends on you, live at peace with everyone. I'm so grateful for this verse because God reminds me I'm only responsible for my side of a relationship. I can't change another person's heart. I need to shine the light of Jesus no matter how another person responds. We know relationships are hard, and although I don't like conflict, I know it's a part of life. I can't change how another person acts or what they say, but I can pray. I can pray and ask God to help me respond in a way that pleases Him.
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Every life tells a story. Some chapters may be filled with joy, while others bring questions, heartache, or unexpected turns. But the amazing thing is that regardless of what chapter you're in today, God is faithful. He shows up in everyday moments. He changes lives by His grace. And He's working in all things for the good of those who love Him, so that one day we can say, "This is my story. This is my song." Thanks for letting Joy FM be a part of your journey and a part of your testimony. This is my story. This is my song. Praising my Savior all the day long. 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

0: Try out this definition for legalism: an obsessive conformity to a standard for the purpose of exalting self. Hi, I'm Chuck Swindoll. I do this or I don't do that, and therefore I am pleasing God. It is an obsessive sense of conformity to that list. It is law-like in nature. And you know what motivates the legalist? Guilt, fear. That leads to an emphasis on what should not be or what one should not do. Did you catch the knots? Legalism is all about negatives, and legalism is all about self.
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0: Sometimes a song speaks to you unexpectedly in ways you can't describe. 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

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Sometimes in quiet moments we almost miss. 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

0: This is Max Licato. Zarephath was a Gentile city occupied by Baal worshipers. The chief of the city had a daughter named Jezebel, Elijah's archenemy. Elijah arrives with nothing. His purse and tummy are empty. Elijah spots a woman, emaciated, destitute. I envision Elijah stepping in her direction, and beneath his beard, a smile is taking shape as he reviews God's blessings. Protection in the court of Ahab, provision in the paucity of Kirith, and a shield of safety during the trek to Zarephath. In your case, would the God who gave you grace last week not give you grace again? Unbreakable courage requires good recall. Spiritual amnesia makes spiritual wimps. Spiritual remembrance makes spiritual giants.
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Psalm 66 says, "Come and hear, and I will declare what he has done for my soul." 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

0: Every life tells a story. Some chapters may be filled with joy, while others bring questions, heartache, or unexpected turns. But the amazing thing is that regardless of what chapter you're in today, God is faithful. He shows up in everyday moments. He changes lives by His grace. And He's working in all things for the good of those who love Him, so that one day we can say, "This is my story. This is my song." Thanks for letting Joy FM be a part of your journey and a part of your testimony.
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0: This is Max McLean. When the disciples asked Jesus, "Show us the Father," how did Jesus answer? Listen to the Bible from John 14. "Don't you know me, even after I have been among you such a long time? Anyone who has seen me has seen the Father. How can you say, 'Show us the Father'? Don't you believe that I am in the Father, and that the Father is in me? The words I say to you are not just my own. Rather, it is the Father living in me who is doing his work. Believe me when I say that I am in the Father and the Father is in me, or at least believe on the evidence of the miracles themselves." From John 14. 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
1: In Psalm 37, verse 38, we read, "But transgressors shall be altogether destroyed. The future of the wicked shall be cut off."
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1: When we look around at the evil in the world around us, we are so prone to anger, and it feels justified. Why shouldn't we be mad at all this evil? Psalm 37 gives us a compelling and settling answer. No matter how angry we get, we will not accomplish what God guarantees for the wicked. They will fade like the grass and wither like an herb. They will be cut off, that is, cast out of God's presence and separated from the only source of life and joy. Their bow shall be broken and their arms shall be broken. That means they will be rendered powerless. They will be no more. Their days are numbered. If we give in to anger, we are both drifting toward this disastrous and definitive fate, and we are announcing that we think we can bring about better justice than God. When we grasp onto anger, we are letting go of delight in the Lord and instead are delighting in the downfall of our enemies. But the fate of the wicked is not a matter for our glee, but for our sobriety, our gratitude, and our settledness. We are sober at the weight and finality of this judgment. We are grateful for God's grace to save us and for His decisive justice. And we find settledness, even in this mess of a world, in His perfect judgment. Our delight is in Him, not in the condemnation of the wicked. No, friends, our anger does not serve us well. God's perfect justice and abundant mercy do. So we delight in Him and commit our way to Him and wait patiently.
0: Author and speaker Barnabas Piper is a pastor at Emmanuel Nashville. 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
0: Secretary of Agriculture Brooke Rollins recently announced a plan to strengthen the U.S. cattle industry. She says the goal is to reinforce and prioritize the American rancher's critical role in what she described as the national security of the United States. A statement from the USDA reports the national cattle herd is at a 75-year low, while consumer demand for beef has grown over the past decade. Secretary Rollins says it takes time to increase the size of the domestic cattle herd. That's why the USDA is investing now to make these markets less volatile for ranchers over the long term and more affordable for consumers.
2: Stay tuned. Your daily pearl of wisdom is coming up next.
0: Today's program is made possible by Virginia Department of Conservation and Recreation, which offers farmers and landowners cost-share funding for best management practices that protect water quality and natural resources. The cost-share program is now accepting applications from farmers and landowners in the Commonwealth of Virginia. Information at your local Soil and Water Conservation District office. 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That's your pearl of wisdom. You're on the farm, and I'm Ish.
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0: 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To our friends around the world, thanks for stopping by what is sure to be an out-of-sight musical adventure. I'm Daniel Britt, here with a great cast of characters ready to get things started, like Kevin Williams.
1: Hey, Kevin.
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0: And Bill Gaither himself, where today we've decided to remember we're God's favored, forgiven, and free.
6: That's right. And my guests today have their shoulders squared back and they're ready to sing. 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
2: Bill, let's get this whole thing going before it falls on its face. 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I dare you not to sing.

0: 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But first, here's the Gaither Vocal Band.
1: Great

0: 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Hey, thanks for being with us today. Now let's go outside of the studio where some of our co-hosts sat down in person with a special homecoming guest.
1: And we feel it's important to let you know the timeline of this interview took place as one of the last times Amber Nealon was with us on Homecoming Radio before she passed. So you're going to hear her voice as one of our co-hosts and part of this conversation with today's guest.
2: 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We've got our host Daniel Britt here tonight, and over there is Amber. You got a new last name.
3: Yes, I do. It's Kistler now.
2: Oh, Kistler. That's great, Amber. And hey, are you excited? We got the sound here.
4: Okay, the sound. Three dudes, a father and two sons, and some would say with a name kind of like the sound. Where did that come from? But then when you hear them, you know where, you know, okay, there it is. There is the definitive sound that is unique with these, and not from the South, which is also kind of surprising. You guys from Michigan, right?
5: Well, we are from Michigan, but I'm originally from Maggie Valley, North Carolina.
4: Okay.
5: So that's my background. And then, of course, the boys were born and raised in Michigan, and but now live in Nashville, Tennessee as of the last year. So, but our background, you know, my background and the sound of the sound really stems from a lot of the influences I had growing up, whether it be bluegrass or country, Statler Brothers, all those kinds of things that played in our house, rock, all that. And so that sort of stems from all of that.
4: We've had fun getting to know you, and you guys have taken the world by storm, would you say?
3: Oh, absolutely. There, you know, I know your name is The Sound, but your sound is so different from anybody else in the homecoming world that I think you can't help but notice you guys. And it's just, they're amazing. Yeah. They're absolutely amazing.
4: Yes. And the age gap, the young and the old.
3: Yeah, but I mean, I'm still young, so.
4: Well, let me just say my kids love the sound, and this is paving the way. You know, people always say, oh, well, gospel music have a life beyond this next generation.
3: Absolutely.
4: And you're looking at it right here, I think. And so good job, Rob. We've been counting on somebody like you.
5: Here, I did my part.
4: That's good. From the

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4: 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Hang on. 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
3: As we celebrate today's guests, Rob, Jacob, and Levi, the Sound, we also remember and honor our dear friend Amber Nealon in this conversation.
4: When did you guys know you wanted to do, I'm talking to Levi and Jacob. So when did you guys know that you wanted to do this and not like go into accounting or vinyl repair?
5: I can confidently say it was somewhere around middle school, because I remember it was a keyboarding class or something. They were having us do internet exercises and stuff. And one of the things they had us do in that class, I don't know how it had anything to do with keyboarding, but they had us do like a career thing where we filled out questions and it would list several different careers that might interest us, which is a funny thing for a sixth grader or seventh grader to be thinking about. But I remember reading through the list and going, oh, this all sounds terrible. because I remember thinking, I just want to make music. And of course, you know, you can't say that in class without getting, well, that's not a real career. You got to pick something, you know. And I understand what they meant by that. They meant very well by that. And they were smart to suggest that. And I did end up going to college for business. However, I think for me, it was always something that I really wanted to do. And I'm very thankful that God has allowed us to not only get to do it, but to be able to support ourselves doing it, and for people to help come along and support us doing it, because, you know, this is what we do. I mean, none of the three of us do anything else. I mean, we don't work jobs through the week and tour on the weekends. I mean, we are able to put our time and energy and focus into the Sound, and we've been blessed to be able to do that. So, and not everybody can say that, and we feel very thankful for that.
6: Yeah. Yes. And that we get to do it as family. So.
4: Oh, yeah. Yeah. Yeah. On the other hand, there is a sister. You have another.
6: Oh, yes, we do. She's the baby. She's 22. But you know what? She doesn't do the music thing at all. I'm pretty sure if she wanted to, she probably could. But she's never exercised that gift, if she has that. And, you know, my wife and I, we were always of the thought that to encourage the kids to really pray and seek what God wants you to do. What God wants her to do is not what's going to be for the boys. And, you know, so everybody has a gift. Everybody has something that God has called them to do. You need to really seek that. Yeah. And that's the only way you're really going to be happy. Don't do what somebody else tells you. You need to find out what the Lord's telling you. Yeah.
4: You know, something that I like about these guys, too, is they come with a rich, especially for your age, I mean, a rich library of musical influences behind you. And you're, hey, by the way, we should plug their Tuesday night Facebook.
7: Yeah.
4: You still doing that?
5: Oh, yeah, we still do it.
4: Are you surprised that people know you by that now?
5: You know, it's interesting. When we started that, a lot of people don't quite understand this, but every single social media platform is very different from one another. And so Instagram is really not a whole lot like Facebook, which is not a whole lot like now TikTok and some different things. And so, but when Facebook first introduced the live feature, I want to say that was back in 2017, somewhere in there.
8: Yeah, we started doing it in 2018.
5: We started doing it in 2018. Mm-hmm. And it was funny because when we started that, we were just having fun because, you know, we all lived together. Jake and I were still living at home at the time. That was 6 years ago now, I think. So five and a half years ago. And so we were still living at home. We were together every Tuesday night. And so we just figured we'd go live and play some music because we were usually playing music anyways. So, that's kind of how that started. And then that grew fairly quickly over the next couple of years. And by the time COVID came around, we were not only going live on Tuesday nights, but all throughout the week and some different things. And so, yeah, it did become something that people ended up finding us through and knowing us by. And we do still do it when we can. We've now, of course, Jake and I live in Nashville. Dad lives in Michigan. So we're not together quite as often as we used to be. But we still do try to go live on Tuesday nights when we're able to do it. And so and we generally let everybody know that when we're doing that. So, yeah, we still try to do that.

0: Anyone who has ever been a teacher knows that teaching others is the best way to become confident about what you believe. When you teach others, you teach yourself. When you convince others, you convince yourself. When you persuade others, you become persuaded yourself. The most confident, mature Christians I know are those who are involved in building up others in the faith. They teach Sunday school or a Bible study or lead a small group or are involved in evangelism or discipling their own children. The best way to remain strong in your faith is to make others strong with what you believe. This is David Jeremiah, encouraging you to get on the road to new life. Discover God's blessings on teachers on Route 66.
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3: 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Hey, now we're going to go outside the studios where some of our homecoming hosts sat down with a special homecoming friend.
4: And as we listen into more of this conversation today, we honor the life of Amber Nealon in what would have been one of her last moments on Homecoming Radio before passing in July 2024.
5: Okay, Rob, I got this. I got to ask you. And now I've discovered something. There's a scripture that we've always heard, you know, and the good folks in the denomination I came from really used it. And it, the scripture, and I can't remember where it is, but it says, train up a child in the way he should go, and when he is old, he will not depart from it. Now, that was kind of twisted by the way we heard it growing up, that you really put the pressure on you. You know, you've got to keep your kids in the word.
6: Yeah.
5: You've got to keep them in the fold. But if you look at the translation, and I'm not a linguist or a translator, but it's my understanding that the way that scripture actually reads is, train up a child within his gifting, and when he is old, he will not depart from it. Within his gifting. And that's what all of us singers and preachers around the world, sure, and all that, when we step outside of our gifting, that's when we get into trouble.
6: Oh, man.
5: And so it looks like, looking at your boys, I got a feeling that you trained them up within their gifting and found the sweet spots, because these guys are young and there's no way they could do this on their own and figure out how to be excellent as you are. Wow. So you are that scripture personified.
6: Wow. Yeah. Yeah. Woody, I'm very humbled at that, but I will say that and admit that there are a lot of people that do things right, and that's not always a guarantee that your children won't go off the path or they won't go astray somehow. I mean, that's why we have the sermon and the story of the prodigal son. But I will sit here and tell you that I did not grow up in church. I did not have a church background. I did not come to know the Lord until I was in my 20s. It was February of 1989 when I surrendered my life to Christ. I said, Lord, if you'll save me like I've seen you do for so many other people. You see, I had sang gospel music, so I had already been doing this kind of thing as a young man. But I knew a lot about Jesus. I just didn't know him. But I just said, Lord, if you'll save me like I've seen you do for so many other people, I promise I'll serve you the best of my ability for the rest of my life. You know, praying that, you don't really have a full understanding of what God is going to do. But I did know that when we had children, that they would be brought up in church and they would be brought up at knowing. And again, that's not a guarantee that they will follow Christ, but it's sure not going to be for a lack of not putting it in front of them. So I'm going to do that. So I had the unique opportunity of leading all three of our children to the Lord. And so that's such a great thing in my life. And then with the music end of it, God has really put that within them. That's not something that I did. That's something that he did. The only thing that I was really able to do is to really encourage and come along and try to at least instill some of the things that I might have known and that my dad would have shown to me. And they just, you know, that's just kind of like birds in the, you know, little birds in a nest. They just take off and fly at some point, you know. And so it really is humbling to share the platform with my kids and to see God doing something like that with them and allow me to be a part of it. It's really, really incredible. If he's out with

0: I'll encourage anybody who's listening at how, first of all, how great God is and how he can turn things around in ways that will last for generations. Because it is something he did just mention. Dad did not grow up in church. He did not grow up playing Christian music. He didn't, nothing like that, but mostly country and bluegrass music in a totally different kind of scene. And like you said, just echoing what he said a second ago, I mean, it wasn't until he was in his 20s that he came to know the Lord. But it's really interesting to me in the background that he grew up in with a family that was not really in church and a family that was totally different than what you see here. And it's really cool that he was brought up in a totally different kind of music, totally different kind of atmosphere, totally different kind of home. And I think it's incredible that last October he got to stand on a stage in Nashville with his sons and accept a Dove Award for Country Album of the Year across all of Christian music.
1: Cool. That's cool. That's cool.
0: Just a totally different kind. I mean, it's really amazing how God could take a situation and that I was not a part of because it's his story, but turn it around in a way that will continue to impact not only our family, but many, many, many other families that we probably will not know this side of heaven. And I'll encourage you, God blesses those who choose him and seek after him. And so take heart in that, because that's a powerful testimony.
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0: Well, good morning. Happy Thursday.
1: Well, good morning and happy Thursday to you.
0: You know, we said this last week. We'll say it again. It's Friday Eve Eve.
1: It is Friday Eve Eve, and I am excited for this Eve Eve because it's Friday and, well, we're in the eve of it, so we're getting ready for a weekend. Yep. So I'm excited.
0: Here we are again. I feel like the weeks are going by so fast.
1: Yes, I know.
0: Well, today is National Salmon Day.
1: Yes. Yes, yeah, National Salmon Day, absolutely.
0: It's not salmon. Every co-host I've ever had, I have had to correct.
1: Why do you think that? I'll say that.
0: Because the L in salmon is silent.
1: Well, that doesn't make sense. Why is there an L then?
0: Well, look at the English language as a whole. Why is there a lot of stuff going on in the English language? It's hard.
1: I have in many classes and it didn't go so well.
0: Well, here's the thing. Nobody ever believes me about that.
1: Uh-huh.
0: So I have a way to prove it. You ready?
1: I'm ready.
0: All right. I'm going to go to Webster's Dictionary. They have the pronunciations of the way things sound. Poinsettia is another one.
1: Uh-huh.
0: Some people say poinsettia, but that's a whole nother story. Mm-hmm. We're going to stick with salmon. Are you ready?
1: I'm ready to hear salmon, yes.
0: All right, Mr. Webster.
2: Salmon. Salmon. Salmon.
0: So what do you think about that, Mr. Beavers?
1: No comment at this time, Miss Vaughn. No comment at this time.

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0: there is a bright light on the horizon, and we have plenty of evidence for it. 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
1: James 1:12, blessed is the man who remains steadfast under trial. That saying is a humorous reminder of the advantages we gain from adversity. Do you ever wonder how the lemons in your life could ever make lemonade? Well, look no further than the life of Joseph for encouragement. Joseph obeyed his father by going the extra mile in search of his brothers. And the result? His brothers threw him into a pit and he was sold to a group of traveling slave traders. Joseph maintained his purity when Potiphar's wife tried to seduce him. The result? He was slandered by the rebuffed woman and thrown into a dungeon. And while in prison, Joseph correctly interpreted one of the prisoner's dreams, asking that he promise to remember him to Pharaoh. The result? The butler forgot. But Joseph allowed God to use his pain to mature him. How else could a young man, favored and sheltered by his father, be made into a man of iron and become a powerful prime minister of Egypt, administering food during a worldwide famine to protect the lives of God's chosen nation? When you wince during a trial, remember the advantages gained in your adversity. So when life gives you lemons, make a lemonade stand. And remember, no trials are wasted in God's economy. Today's devotion by Dr. David Jeremiah.

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0: Hey, Melody, Brendan, the Morning Joyride. Glad that you're here today. Just a reminder that October is Pastor Appreciation Month, and we would love to give you the opportunity to call in and just brag on your pastor.
1: Absolutely. Pastors are so big in our lives. 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

0: Every life tells a story. Some chapters may be filled with joy, while others bring questions, heartache, or unexpected turns. But the amazing thing is that regardless of what chapter you're in today, God is faithful. He shows up in everyday moments. He changes lives by His grace. And He's working in all things for the good of those who love Him, so that one day we can say, "This is my story. This is my song." 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

0: 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Heard on over 30 stations, including WXRI Winston-Salem, WODY Fieldale, WTTX Appomattox, WTJY Ashboro, W272B in Sanford, WRFE Chesterfield, WJYJ Hickory, W261AP Kings Mountain, WTCF HD2 Wardensville, WKNV Fairlawn Blacksburg, WRAA Luray, WKGM Smithville Hampton Roads, WKDI Denton, WDAV HD3 Davidson, WCFM Narrows, WLXN Lexington. 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
1: Hey, it's Melody and Brendan with you here on the Morning Joyride. And Melody, we value sleep here on the Morning Joyride as much as we could possibly get it.
2: Absolutely.
1: And as a matter of fact, we are actually a part of an interesting bunch, Melody, when it comes to people in the U.S. getting 7 or more hours of sleep.
2: Seven?
1: Yeah. We're 35% of the people that don't get that much sleep.
2: I have not gotten 7 hours of sleep in 20 years.
1: It says here in a report, on average, 65% of adult respondents reported a healthy sleep duration of 7 hours or more in a 24-hour period last year.
2: 65% got that?
1: Mm-hmm.
2: I think that's pretty good.
1: It's very good.
2: But I'm not in that.
1: I was going to say, we're in the 35% club on
2: that. Well, we're in the 4% club. Because I get about 4 hours a night, maybe five if I'm very fortunate. What are we going to do about that, Brendan?
1: I think we need to install some nap times at work.
2: I've always said siestas.

Let's go to the Father in prayer on this Thursday morning. God, thank you for the breath in my lungs, the opportunities ahead of me, and the reminder that your goodness is present even in the ordinary moments. Lord, help me not to rush through today. Open my eyes to the blessings around me. When things don't go the way I planned, God, help me trust that you are still good and that your plans are greater than mine. Give me strength for whatever today brings, peace when I feel overwhelmed, and wisdom in every decision I make. God, help me walk in your love, reflect your goodness, and remember that I never face this day alone. Thank you for your faithfulness, your grace, and for another day to know you more. In Jesus' name I pray, amen.

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0: In every situation where we need courage, we need Christ. In every situation where we face trouble, we need the Savior. 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

0: Hey, it's Melody Brendan here on the Morning Joyride, and I recently ran across this, and working with children a lot in past years, and maybe some of you are doing that very thing now, sometimes you come across situations and questions that are just kind of hard to answer when it pertains to thoughts that a child has. I thought you would enjoy hearing this specific example of this little boy and his question of, is God real?
1: A little boy comes up to me, not little, sixth grade, comes up to me, had a little hip pack on. It's important for you to know that. And he came up to me, said, "Miss Mel, I don't believe in God. I used to." He goes, "I used to, but then COVID hit and we stopped going to church. And I just don't think he was real." And he looked at me like, "What are you going to do about that?" And I'll tell you, if you are not depending on the Holy Spirit, it's real scary. I said, "Oh, really?" I said, "Okay, that's all right." I said, you don't have to believe in God. But I said, "Have you asked God if he's real?" He's like, "No, I have not done that." I'm like, "You should try that." And I said, "Why don't you every day this week ask God to show you if he's real?" Can I just real honestly tell you, I say that very casually, but inside I'm freaking out a little, okay? So, you know, he walks away after he saluted me. I don't know why. I did it back. It was very confusing. So he walks away and I kind of look up at God and I'm like, "You better come through. Like, you're going to need to make sure." And God is so kind to always remind me, it is not my job to prove him. He proves himself. So every day this kid comes up to me with his little hip pack and he salutes me. And he comes up to me, he goes, "Got nothing. Absolutely nothing." And every day I'd be like, "Okay, keep trying. You better do something. It's going to be so awkward if he goes home." Every day, the last day of camp, the first morning chapel is always kids sharing their testimony of what God did that week. And so suddenly, I have not seen this kid that day. And all of a sudden, like tunnel vision, I see him in the line to give a testimony. And I'm like, "Oh, dear. Oh, dear." And again, if you don't depend on the Holy Spirit, it's scary. And so I was like, "Lord." He's like, "I got it." I'm like, "But Lord." So I always hold the mic. I don't give the mic to children because it's just a risk. So he comes up to me and I hold the mic. He goes, "Well, I don't believe God's real." I'm like, "And we're moving on." And then he goes, "But." I'm like, "Oh, thank you, Lord. There's a but in the story." And he goes, "Okay, so this morning I was doing my devotions and I was out over there, you know, over there, Miss Mel, I was praying. And he goes, "I told God, God, if you're real, I need you to show me something. Can you give me a sign? Could you make like have a deer come by?" And he goes, "I was sitting there and a John Deere tractor drove right in front of me." I cannot remember many moments where I was almost on the floor because I had every emotion, terror and hilarity, and then I just like tears. And he looked at me and he said, "I know God is real. He sent that John Deere tractor." And I was like, "Yes, he did." Now adults, you know what we like to do? Rationalize. "Well, it's because they were in Nebraska. God didn't do it. It was the cornfield there that needed it." Or we say something like, "But did you tell God just D-E-E or with another E, or were you specific about the tail and the antler?" But here's what I love about kids. What I love about you guys is when God speaks to you, you know it and you don't doubt it. And my friends, we need to be a little more like that.

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And you are far more precious in His sight. Joy FM.

0: Sometimes a song speaks to you unexpectedly in ways you can't describe. You might hear it 1,000 times and sing because you know the words, and then one day it will just hit different. You start to feel the words being sung, and you never hear it the same way again. Every song we play here speaks to someone listening, and you help make those moments possible. 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
1: Romans 12 says, "If it is possible, as far as it depends on you, live at peace with everyone." I'm so grateful for this verse because God reminds me I'm only responsible for my side of a relationship. I can't change another person's heart. I need to shine the light of Jesus no matter how another person responds. We know relationships are hard, and although I don't like conflict, I know it's a part of life. I can't change how another person acts or what they say, but I can pray. I can pray and ask God to help me respond in a way that pleases Him.
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Hi, my name is Carolyn, and I am from Monroe, North Carolina. I've been listening to Joy FM approximately 7 years, basically more when my husband was sick with Alzheimer's. We listened to the 24/7. Joy FM means to me a place that I feel like it's home. I have met some of the people here, talked with them in day sponsorship and so forth. And so the kind remark, the emails that I get of encouragement through some tough times have been so wonderful and so encouraging and just lifts me up. The music, it seems like you time what my heart needs at the right time. And I remember when you do some prayer request, and I might be having kind of a not so good day, and I hear that and I'm like, Lord, please forgive me because someone else is suffering so much more than I am, and I need to be in prayer for them. The songs that you folks play that I really enjoy so much, and one I'm going to say was from my husband because he loved Great is Thy Faithfulness. He listened to the music, and I could see the peace on his face when he got to sing with you. And people would ask me, how does he know these songs? And I said, because he listens to them 24/7. What you folks do is make that so real in sharing it, hopefully, with a lot of people that may not know him yet. And I feel like that's what your ministry is really doing. I am so thankful for it.

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0: Well, good morning. Good Thursday morning. It's Melody. It's Brendan here along with you. And we always love when we have little nuggets of goodness that we come across.
1: Yeah, and especially this one today. I feel like I needed this reminder. Melody, you needed this reminder. And friend, you listening needed this reminder. It's from our friend Toby Mack, which says, every giant in the Bible was defeated by someone who simply believed God was bigger. You have that same God.
0: And isn't that true? We, a lot of times, well, that was back in the Bible. Mm-hmm. That was back in Bible days. That was in the Old Testament. That was in the New Testament. But God has never changed.
1: That's right.
0: He's the same yesterday, today, and he'll be the same tomorrow. So if you are in a place right now where you have a huge giant in front of you, just remember that every giant in the Bible was defeated by someone who simply believed God was bigger. But the good news is this, we all have that very same.

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1: James 1:12, blessed is the man who remains steadfast under trial. That saying is a humorous reminder of the advantages we gain from adversity. Do you ever wonder how the lemons in your life could ever make lemonade? Well, look no further than the life of Joseph for encouragement. Joseph obeyed his father by going the extra mile in search of his brothers. And the result? His brothers threw him into a pit and he was sold to a group of traveling slave traders. Joseph maintained his purity when Potiphar's wife tried to seduce him. The result? He was slandered by the rebuffed woman and thrown into a dungeon. And while in prison, Joseph correctly interpreted one of the prisoner's dreams, asking that he promise to remember him to Pharaoh. The result? The butler forgot. But Joseph allowed God to use his pain to mature him. How else could a young man, favored and sheltered by his father, be made into a man of iron and become a powerful prime minister of Egypt, administering food during a worldwide famine to protect the lives of God's chosen nation? When you wince during a trial, remember the advantages gained in your adversity. So when life gives you lemons, make a lemonade stand. And remember, no trials are wasted in God's economy. Today's devotion by Dr. David Jeremiah.

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0: Everybody needs more sleep. It's Melody Brendan on the Joyride. Just a few moments ago, you were talking about sleep statistics, and 65% of people get 7 hours at least a night.
1: Mm-hmm.
0: You and I are not in that statistic.
1: No, we are not. And you know who's above that or was above that back in the day? Albert Einstein. Albert Einstein slept around 10 hours a day, and he believed the reason why that was so important was because he believed good sleep was essential for clear thinking. He also took short naps during the day, using them to reset his mind and return to problems with a fresh perspective.
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0: Only God Knows there by the Martins on this Thursday morning. And it is a good Thursday morning to you with Melody and Brendan on the Morning Joyride.
1: And this next song by Legacy 5, what a wonderful hymn it is. 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

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And before we officially kick off our Joy FM fall fundraiser, let me give you just a little heads up. 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
1: Hey, it's Melody, it's Brendan, and apparently the dinner party thing hit a nerve.
0: I'm telling you.
1: You know, we've had a lot of response about how dinner parties have kind of gone away, and then we talked about how when you do have one, putting those phones away. All right, Roy, what you got to say to us?
2: Good morning, Joy FM. This is Roy from the mountains of Asheville, North Carolina. Just listening to the program. Appreciate you guys. Appreciate the ministry. And God bless you. And listen to your comments on bringing back the dinner party. Wanted to share with you, we took our youth to Doe River camping a couple weekends ago, and the main focus was, well, not the main focus, but one of the focuses was the device-free. And all the kids had their phones with them, and they were all put together, putting a bias basket or whatever it was, but it was hands-free and device-free. So it was interaction and, one-on-one. It was great. It was kids interacting with each other, playing with each other, not looking at their phones all weekend. So God bless you. Appreciate it.
1: Thank you so much for calling in. And that's hard to do, Brendan, with teenagers.
0: Yeah.
1: To tell them to put their phones away.
0: Yeah, in this day of age, it is definitely hard because they are always so stuck. It's like a magnet to them, like a magnet to their phone, tablet, gaming system, computer.
1: Oh, yeah, they'll start shaking.
0: Oh, it's you're not lying.
1: You're not much better, Brendan.
0: Hold on now.
1: To that phone.
0: Hold on now. Don't do that to me now.

0: Every life tells a story. Some chapters may be filled with joy, while others bring questions, heartache, or unexpected turns. But the amazing thing is that regardless of what chapter you're in today, God is faithful. He shows up in everyday moments. He changes lives by His grace. And He's working in all things for the good of those who love Him, so that one day we can say, "This is my story. This is my song." Thanks for letting Joy FM be a part of your journey and a part of your testimony.
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2: 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Therefore, everyone who hears these words of mine and puts them into practice is like a wise man who built his house on the rock. The rain came down, the streams rose, and the winds blew and beat against that house, yet it did not fall because it had its foundation on the rock. But everyone who hears these words of mine and does not put them into practice is like a foolish man who built his house on the sand. Thank you, Solid Rock Engineering, for supporting the ministry of Joy FM.

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Let's go to the Father in prayer on this Thursday morning. God, thank you for the breath in my lungs, the opportunities ahead of me, and the reminder that your goodness is present even in the ordinary moments. Lord, help me not to rush through today. Open my eyes to the blessings around me. When things don't go the way I planned, God, help me trust that you are still good and that your plans are greater than mine. Give me strength for whatever today brings, peace when I feel overwhelmed, and wisdom in every decision I make. God, help me walk in your love, reflect your goodness, and remember that I never face this day alone. Thank you for your faithfulness, your grace, and for another day to know you more. In Jesus' name I pray, amen.

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Anybody else relate?

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Hey, I'm Josh with you on Joy FM. Happy Thursday morning to you. And actually, today isn't just Thursday. It is my birthday. Now, the reason I'm saying that is it may be my birthday, but you're the one who's going to get a gift. That is, if you are fast enough, if you win this contest that we'll be having in just a bit. So stay tuned for that. But first, here's the Mylan Hayes family with Jesus Loves You on Joy FM.

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I'm Josh with you on Joy FM. Driving past my neighbor's yard the other day, I saw a deer, that's right, a deer in the neighbor's yard practically tripping all over itself. I guess where it saw me coming in my car, it kind of spooked it, and so again, it was tripping all over itself. And still though, watching it, I was like, man, I thought deer were supposed to be graceful. And this one looked like it was trying to get out the door when running late. Apparently, even the wildlife has those mornings. Here's the Kingsmen now with I Just Stopped By on My Way Home.

0: This is Anne Graham Lotz with Daily Light for Daily Living. The woman of Samaria and I have many differences, but we have one thing in common. I, too, find myself from time to time running on empty. In the busyness of ministry and the weariness of activity, I sometimes realize I'm so dry and thirsty. The reason for the dryness of spirit can be traced to one thing. I'm not drinking freely of the water of life. I'm neglecting my Bible study and rushing through my prayer time. I'm just too busy to sit still. Listen to me. At those times, I carve out quiet interludes to confess my sin. Read, meditate, pray, listen, and just drink Him in. Jesus told the Samaritan woman in John chapter 4, verse 10, "If you knew who it is that asked you for a drink, you would have asked Him, and He would give you living water." God still gives us living water from the well that never goes dry. Just ask Him. This is Anne Graham Lotz.
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Hey, I'm Josh with you on Joy FM. Psalm 119 verse 105 says, "Thy word is a lamp unto my feet and a light unto my path." Love that scripture. Maybe you do as well. Sometimes I'm trying to figure out the next 5 years when I just really need to listen to what he's telling me to do right now. Again, sometimes I'm trying to figure out the next 5 years when God's just trying to show me the next 5 minutes. Here is Paid in Full now with Show Me the Way from Here on Joy FM.

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Heard on over 30 stations, including WXRI Winston-Salem, WODY Fieldale, WTTX Appomattox, WTJY Ashboro, W272B in Sanford, WRFE Chesterfield, WJYJ Hickory, W261AP Kings Mountain, WTCF HD2 Wardensville, WKNV Fairlawn Blacksburg, WRAA Luray, WKGM Smithville Hampton Roads, WKDI Denton, WDAV HD3 Davidson, WCFM Narrows, WLXN Lexington. 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

All right, friend, it is that time. Like I said earlier, today is my birthday, but I'm going to give you the gift. That is, if you win, I have two tickets for you and a guest to see the Perrys, Real Truth Revival, and the Hoppers. That's going to be November 6th at the Broyhill Civic Center in Lenore. So again, this is a big opportunity. Two tickets to see the Hoppers, the Perrys, and Real Truth Revival. And so to win these tickets, here's what you got to do. I want you to text me the best birthday present you ever received. Okay? That's what you got to do. And again, I only have one pair right now. Now, I might have another pair later on. But right now, I'm giving away one pair of tickets. And to win, I'm going to pick out one person. You got to text me, though, the best birthday present you ever received. Let me give you that number. It's 888-985-6936. Again, that's 888-985-6936. And I love to hear your story. I love when listeners tell me a good story. So now, I won't make you text me a whole story, okay? But just text me the best birthday present you ever received. All right, here we go. I want to play the song. I cannot wait to see who wins. Here's Gordon Mote with Walking Each Other Home on Joy FM.

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3: Psalm 37 verses 4 to 7 tells us, "Delight yourself in the Lord, and he will give you the desires of your heart. Commit your way to the Lord, trust in him, and he will act. 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
3: When we delight in the Lord, he does more than improve our perspective. He guides our way and establishes our steps. He gives a trajectory and firm footing. Later in Psalm 37, in verses 23 and 24, we find a wonderful explanation of this truth. "The steps of a man are established by the Lord when he delights in his way. Though he fall, he shall not be cast headlong, for the Lord upholds his hand." You see the realism here? Our steps are established when we delight in the Lord, but we will still stumble. Things won't always go right. There will be opposition. But because we delight in the Lord, he will uphold us so that the stumble is not fatal or final. He will pick us up and reset our feet so that we continue in his way, honoring and delighting and doing good. And because of our delight in the Lord, we can commit our way to the Lord and be still and wait patiently. This is future-facing dependence. We will not waver or waffle or reconsider even as society redefines what is good. We trust that God will act. Committing our way to him is to put our lives in his capable, powerful, good hands. And so we can be still and wait on the Lord. We can live in the long view. What feels slow in our estimation is right on time in God's plan. We are often like children who have been told, "We're going to get a present tomorrow," constantly asking, "Is it tomorrow yet? Is it tomorrow yet?" Instead, we're called to be still, to be calm, collected, unpanicky. When we delight in the Lord, waiting becomes easier because as we wait, our eyes are fixed on him and we have reason for joy.
4: Author and speaker Barnabas Piper is a pastor at Emmanuel Nashville. 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

Hey, you're listening to Joya Film. I'm Josh. Shout out to everybody who entered the contest earlier again to win tickets to see the Perry's Real Truth Revival and the Hoppers on November 6th at the Broyhill Civic Center in Lenore. And I'm currently waiting to see who wins. I'll be reaching out to that winner shortly. But thank you so much to everybody who entered. I want to talk about John 6:9. You know the story. Jesus wanted to feed the people who had come to hear him speak, to preach. But Andrew, he says, well, there's a lad here which hath 5 barley loaves and 2 small fishes, but what are they among so many? That little lunch didn't look like enough, did it? But Jesus used it to feed thousands. Now, friend, don't dismiss what you have to give because you wish it were more. Okay, again, don't dismiss what you have to give just because you wish it were more. Friend, your gift matters here. What the Lord is laying on your heart, what you can give, it matters. I want you to be praying about helping Joya Film as we begin our fundraiser on Monday. And we want to start strong and just again, pray what the Lord would have you give. You can give early right now at joyafilm.org. 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

Does your car have a name? Hey, I'm Josh with you on Joy FM, and I always find that funny because sometimes people do name their car. Now, we have not named our car. Listen, I can barely keep up with my kids' names. I'm not that bad just yet, but really though, we just have not thought to name our car, but I know a lot of people do. It's pretty popular. And somebody will say, "Old Daisy's in the driveway and I'm looking for a person," but no, Daisy is the car. And apparently Daisy needs new tires. But really, if you have named your vehicle, if you have named your car, I want to know what. I want to know what the vehicle's name is. You can text me at 888-985-6936. Again, that's 888-985-6936. Tell me the name and how you picked it. Here's Emily Ann Roberts with Victory in Jesus on Joy FM.

0: There's a story about Saint Teresa who was praying and someone knocked on her door. She stopped praying, went to the door, and there was a little girl crying. She helped her, dried her tears, and gave her a hug, and then Saint Teresa returned to her prayers, praying, "Lord, I'm sorry for the interruption." "Child," God said, "that wasn't an interruption, that was me. Had you not answered the door, I would not have been here when you returned." Be careful about interruptions. Might be him. And if Jesus is right, and he is, when the interruption is a child, it's always him. I'm Steve Brown. You think about that. Share what you just heard with a friend. Go to youthinkaboutthat.com.
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I'm Josh with you on Joya Film, and friend, I read something that stopped me in my tracks. Did you know, now according to what I read, did you know that pumpkin spice, as we know it, does not actually contain pumpkin? It's the spices you'd put in a pumpkin pie, things like cinnamon and ginger and nutmeg, and that just kind of, I mean, it knocked me out of my seat. I didn't know that. But pumpkin spice does not contain pumpkin. How about that? Here's the Tribute Quartet with That Heavenly Home on Joya Film.

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2: Two words that can really set pulses racing, but not in a good way. 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
4: Take your Bibles and turn with me to Genesis chapter 41. Now, what is success? God's way to success, true success, is found in discovering your dream, God's dream for your life, God's purpose and plan for your life, and then finding and following that dream all the days that you are on earth. This is what our friend Joseph did. We're going to be looking in the 41st chapter, verses 14, 15, and 16 today. Then Pharaoh sent and called Joseph, and they quickly brought him out of the pit. And when he had shaved himself and changed his clothes, he came in before Pharaoh. And Pharaoh said to Joseph, "I have had a dream, and there is no one who can interpret it. And I have heard it said of you that when you hear a dream, you can interpret it." Joseph answered Pharaoh, "It is not me. God will give Pharaoh a favorable answer." And then look over in chapter 41 at verse 37. This proposal pleased Pharaoh and all of his servants. And Pharaoh said to his servants, "Can we find a man like this in whom is the Spirit of God?" And then Pharaoh said to Joseph, "Since God has shown you all of this, there is none so discerning and wise as you are. You shall be over my house, and all my people shall order themselves as you command. Only as regards to the throne will I be greater than you." And Pharaoh said to Joseph, "See, I have set you over all the land of Egypt." Then Pharaoh took his signet ring from his hand and put it on Joseph's hand and clothed him in garments and fine linen and put a gold chain around his neck. And he made him ride in the second chariot. And they called out before him, "Bow the knee, bow the knee." And thus he set him over all the land of Egypt. The last time we were with Joseph, he was in prison, forgotten by man, but remembered by God. And now, 2 years later, with breathtaking speed, Joseph is moved out of prison and into the palace of Pharaoh. Pharaoh had dreamed some dreams, and Joseph had experience with dreams. These two dreams really describe the future of Egypt and the future of the world at that time. And God gave Joseph the ability to interpret these dreams. And he was given, therefore, this place of prominence. What is true success? says of Joseph that he was a successful man. I believe in Joseph we find a beautiful and balanced picture of genuine success and real leadership. Ultimately, leadership is all about character. This is what we see in this man Joseph's life. Through and through, a man of character. I hope that God has given you a dream for your life, for your family, and with that dream, the opportunity to inspire and influence others. That's what leadership is. Leadership is influence. And I would add the word inspiring influence. The inspiring influence that would call people to follow you as a model of Christ. As you follow Christ, Paul said, as I follow Christ, you follow me and imitate me. We ought to be able to say that to our families. We ought to be able to say that to others all around us. This is leadership. It is character. Someone said, watch your thoughts because your thoughts become your words. Watch your words because your words become your actions. Watch your actions because your actions become your habits. Watch your habits because your habits become your character. And watch your character because your character becomes your destiny. Joseph was a man whose character became his destiny. And what was true for him can be true for you. What is it about this man? I find in him some ingredients for successful leadership, and that's what we're going to be talking about. One, spirituality. Spirituality. When you observe the life of Joseph, you know that he was a spiritual man. Over and over again, it is said the Lord was with him. God was with him. The Spirit of the Lord was upon him. Even pagans in Egypt, including the great Pharaoh himself, recognized the uniqueness of this man's spiritual life. He was recognized as a righteous man. Spiritual leadership, true success, always possesses a spiritual dimension and dynamic. And this dynamic dimension comes because of a partnership with God. Joseph was God's man. He knew it, and everyone around him knew it. And if you will live and lead successfully, it will be because God is primary. God is your partner in life in all that you do. This relationship with God is not a part-time thing. It is a 24/7 relationship. And when you walk with God, there is a kind of spirituality. God gives you a great gift. This is the Holy Spirit who lives within you. It is noted again and again of Joseph. The Spirit of God is upon this man. And the Spirit of God lives in the believer to guide us, to direct us, to show us and give us wisdom. This is to empower us and to elevate us in life. A spiritual leader. There are many books written about secular leadership. You can buy them by the boatload. But the one book on spiritual leadership is God's Word. And if you would be a true leader, influencing people for Christ, then it begins with the work of the Holy Spirit in your life. Joseph was a man of faith and faithfulness to God. William Feather said, success is largely a matter of hanging on after others have let go. When lesser men would have quit because of his faith and trust in God, Joseph refused to let go. And ultimately he realized that his life was not about himself. Have you come to that conclusion yet? Have you realized life is not about me? It is about living for the glory of God. Spirituality. This is true leadership. This is genuine success. Secondly, integrity. Integrity. Joseph was tempted, tested, and tried. But through it all, he maintained his integrity. He was trustworthy with all the blessings of God upon his life. All leadership is built upon trust. Nothing is more important than a leader's credibility. Credibility. If people trust you, if you are trustworthy in your leadership, they will follow you. Integrity. Too many people today are more concerned about their image than their integrity. More concerned about titles than their testimony for Christ. Image is what you want the world to think about you. Integrity is what God knows about you and what you know about yourself. Yes, character counts. It matters. When you have integrity, what you see is what you get. It's who you are. It's more important than vision, charisma, personality, speaking ability. More important than anything in your leadership is your integrity. And oh, how we ought to be praying for our leaders, our national leaders, our political leaders, that God would give them integrity. When I'm asked, how can I pray for you, Pastor? I typically say, pray that I will walk in integrity and live the message that I preach. Pray that for me. Pray that for me. That I would be a man of integrity. It's the only way to lead.
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4: Spirituality and integrity. Number three, humility. Joseph's humility is obvious. In chapter 41, as we read earlier, when Pharaoh said, I heard that you can interpret dreams. Verse 16, Joseph answered Pharaoh, it is not me, it's God who will give you an answer. Rather than taking credit for this God-given ability that he possessed, he gave credit and glory to God. That's humility. The Apostle Paul and his companion on a missionary journey, they once began to worship them as gods. And Paul said, stop that. We are but men. That's humility. He would later say, we have this treasure in earthen vessels. It's not me, it's God. Now, humility is often misunderstood. We think, you know, humility is timidness or shyness or, you know, kind of walking around like this, like Eeyore. Oh, me, I'm just humble. No, that's not humility. That's just poor posture and a bad attitude to go with it. Humility is not thinking lowly of yourself, Humility is not thinking of yourself. It is putting God first in your life. Humility is giving God the credit for all the good in your life. Look, if there's anything good about you, if there's anything good about me, it's all because of Jesus. It's all because of what he has done in our lives. And therefore, we walk in humility. We give credit. We give glory to God for all that he has done. Once Joseph is on the pinnacle of success, I mean, he has everything seemingly now. He has a royal ring on his finger. He has Pharaoh's robe on his back. He's riding in chariots. He has riches beyond his wildest imagination. When Joseph rolls by in his chariot, the people say, "Bow down, bow down, bow down, it's Joseph." Now, how do you handle that kind of applause and achievement and success? That is perhaps the biggest test he would face. Beyond the test of adversity is this test of prosperity. And it's true for any of us. In times of adversity, we typically run to God. But what about times of prosperity? Applause, achievements, accolades. This is the biggest test. Every leader is subjected to two tests primarily. One is the test of criticism. If you lead anything, you will be criticized, including your own family, right? There will be, I tell you how never to be criticized. That is to say nothing, do nothing, be nothing. You will never be criticized. But if you take leadership, there will be criticism. And how you handle criticism is an important test of a leader. That you learn from appropriate criticism what you need to learn, and then that you put it aside and with lessons learned move forward, but not crushed by criticism. The second test of any leader is praise. And this is Joseph's test at this point. He is praised for his greatness, and yet he gives all the glory back to God. When you praise, that's a test. The next time you're promoted, that's a test. When you get a raise, that's a test. When you're blessed in some unusual or unexpected way, or even in just an ordinary way, that is a test. And I've learned through the years to put the praise and the criticism in the same place. At the feet of Jesus. At the feet of Jesus. And that must have been what Joseph did. The worst sin, the most wicked sin of all, is not murder, adultery, but at the top of the list is to worship other gods. That's pride, starting with the god of self. Pride is the parent sin. Pride is the sin that put Satan out of heaven. Pride is the sin that put the man and the woman out of the garden. Pride is the most sinful thing a person can do, and every sinful act is a result of pride. And so if a leader is proud in the sense of the ego taking command and self on the throne, then ultimately that leader will forfeit leadership. Humility means never taking credit for what God has done in your life. Give thanks to God for what he has done in you and for you. So Joseph's leadership was spirituality. Joseph's leadership was humility. Joseph's leadership was integrity. But there's a fourth element and essential of all true leadership and success, and that is ability. Ability is an important criteria, that you have a certain ability to do what you are called to do. Now, Joseph had a unique and God-given ability. And It is an ability to interpret dreams and to give wise counsel. That's what happened, as we read a moment ago, when Joseph rises to power. Look at verse 39 again. Then Pharaoh said to Joseph, "Since God has shown you all of this, there is none so discerning and wise as you are." He had genuine wisdom, which I would define as common sense solutions to human problems. A leader is discerning, makes good decisions, wise decisions. This is what Joseph did. He heard the dreams of Pharaoh. Now, these are interesting dreams that Pharaoh dreamed. Two, but the same dream, really. One, fat cows and lean cows. Seven large cows, seven lean cows. And the lean cows ate the large cows. Ooh, scary. And then corn, fruitful, bountiful, a stalk of it. And then a bear stalk. And the bear stalk destroys the large stalk, the bountiful stalk. And he had no idea what it meant, but Joseph was discerning and wise. And he told Pharaoh, "This is what the dream means. We're going to have 7 years of prosperity and plenty in Egypt. But after 7 years of prosperity, there will be 7 years of famine." And having said that, he not only identified the problem, but with discernment and wisdom, he came up with a solution. A very practical solution for the problem. And that is, during the 7 years of prosperity, they would save a certain portion and prepare for the years of famine. It was a very simple principle. But Joseph was wise enough to know it, to see it, and to suggest it. He offered counsel to Pharaoh. And this is exactly the counsel that Pharaoh took. It wasn't about redistributing the wealth, it was about saving the wealth and using the wealth for the needs of people all over the world. Ultimately, Joseph's own family, his father Jacob and his brothers, would come to Egypt half starving themselves as the rest of the world. And because of Joseph's plan and perception, his ability to get things done, to make things happen. And you read the story, and he goes to work at this. He's not just a dreamer, he's a planner, and he's a doer. He's accomplishing things. He's surveying the nation. He's everywhere across the nation making sure this is happening. Yes, he has ability. He's wise. One final point. Generosity. Joseph was a generous man. I see it in so many levels of his leadership. I see it in a personal way, in the way that he gave himself to others throughout his time in prison and captivity. Now in his time of prosperity and prominence, how he is giving himself to his nation, to his country. Ultimately, when his brothers, the same brothers that sold him out into slavery, come, he gives them grace and generosity of spirit and heart, and he ends up saving the world through this plan that God had given him. God gave Joseph authority for the sake of others. Don't miss that. God gave Joseph authority for the sake of others who would be blessed and benefited by his leadership. It is said of Jesus in Acts chapter 10, verse 38, God anointed Jesus with the Holy Spirit and power. And what did he do with all of this spiritual power and authority? He went about doing good and healing those who were oppressed by the devil, for God was with him. God gave Jesus, God in Christ, reconciling the world to himself. God gave Jesus all this power. So what did he do? He used it for others. healing them, helping them, loving them, lifting them. God so loved that he gave. And this is Joseph's story. God gives us power, not to empower and elevate ourselves, but to empower and elevate others. God's desire is to bring people to himself, to help hurting people, to bring people to faith that is eternal and everlasting with him. And so God, when God gives us wealth, worth, prosperity, prominence, why does he give us this authority? Why does he bless us in this way? That we would bless others with the blessing that we've been given.
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5: You know, leadership is a critical characteristic to any and every believer who wants to follow God's will for their lives. If you are a follower of Jesus, God's desire is to bring people to himself through you. He wants to use you as his witness, and therefore he blesses you so that you can be a blessing to others. One of the ways you can shine the light of Christ on others is through your leadership as a believer. Now, not everyone is called to lead a company, a church, or a community, but every Christian, every child of God is called to show leadership in their lives by positively impacting and influencing others through your example and through your character, and yes, through the words that you share, the words of the gospel. This means that we display integrity regardless of personal cost. It means you exhibit humility even when you should take the credit. It means taking responsible risk without being reckless, waiting on God and his counsel before you move ahead. It means giving your time and your talents and the resources that God has blessed you with for his kingdom's purposes. So let me ask you today, what kind of example are you setting for your family and those around you? What does your life look like behind closed doors? Are you honest? Do you have integrity? Do you seek wisdom? Are you generous? Now, I know these are upfront questions and they may make you a little bit uncomfortable, but the truth is, people won't listen to a word we say if our actions don't match them. That's why today I want to challenge you to be a leader in every area of your life. Be a leader in your family. Show your children what it means to live with a strong faith and integrity, humility, wisdom, and generosity. Be a leader at your job with your friends and your peers. God wants to use you to lead others to himself. So it's my prayer that you will take this calling upon your life as a Christ follower seriously, and that God will bless you and use you as you display Christ-like character in every area of your life each day.
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9: I'm sure all of you have gone through times of discouragement. It is impossible to be on this earth without experiencing that. Some people are more prone to it than others. I've actually known some people that seem like they're on the positive edge of everything every day. And I've often wondered, is that real or do they just put that on for our benefit? What I do know is that there are times when things happen, circumstances take place, and discouragement can set in. Somebody said it's like pulling a wagon up the hill. When you get to the top, something happens, it goes back to the bottom, and you got to start all over again. That is a pretty apt experience for people who live life like I do, kind of like on the hairy edge of everything happening at once. David was like that, and he went through a time of battle with his own soul when he was deceived and destroyed and inwardly by his own son Absalom. He talks about it in Psalm 42 and 43, and that's what we're talking about on Turning Point. Say, listen, we have a cruise coming up in December. I just want to give you the dates. The 26th of December through January the 2nd, we're going to the Caribbean aboard Holland America Zuiderdam, and it will be a great time of refreshment as we reflect upon the year that has passed and look forward to 2027, which is just around the corner. If you haven't already checked into this, you can find out more about it at davidjeremiah.org. Here's part two of The War Zone of Discouragement.
10: One of my old friends who is now in heaven is a man by the name of Warren Wiersbe. He was a marvelous pastor, wonderful writer. One of the books he wrote was called Walking with the Giants. And it contains short biographies of many people that you and I have heard about, famous Christians, what you might call giants of the faith. As he wrote the introduction, he said one surprising thing he discovered was a common thread running through their lives. Many of them faced early years of nearly debilitating discouragement, but they kept at it, and they faithfully sowed seeds despite the dark clouds that were over their heads. One of the men he mentioned was Charles Haddon Spurgeon, one of the great preachers of history. Some say the greatest. Spurgeon suffered from prolonged bouts of depression, as well as anxiety about common problems. Spurgeon's psychological and physical ailments were so severe that he would often be confined to bed for weeks at a time. However, he came to see these problems as part of God's work in his life. His sufferings enabled him to comfort and encourage others who were afflicted. He said he discovered that his periods of depression often came before a time when God blessed his ministry. And he made a statement I will never forget. Listen to this. He said, "Depression became like a John the Baptist for me. Just as John the Baptist came as the forerunner of Jesus, my depression came as a forerunner to God's blessing in my life. When I went through those times of discouragement and depression and worked through them, I knew that on the other side, God was going to do something great in my life." David's experience as he wrote these Psalms show us that hopelessness is not the end. Instead, it is often the soil in which hope begins. Hope is not the absence of difficulty. It is the certainty that God is present in the middle of difficulty. Hope is most alive when everything seems hopeless. Therefore, our souls can weather seasons of discouragement. Here's the second paradox from David's pen. Hope for the future is built on the past. For example, Psalm 42:4, when I remember these things, I pour out my soul within me, for I used to go with the multitudes. I went with them to the house of God with the voice of joy and praise and with the multitude that kept a pilgrim feast. David said, I'm going through a really tough time right now, but when I think back, I remember the joy I had with my brothers and sisters when I went to the house of God and we sang praises and we worshiped the Lord. Here's a similar sentiment from verse 6. Oh my God, my soul is cast down within me. Therefore, I will remember you from the land of the Jordan and from the height of Hermon, from the hill Miser. You know, feeling discouraged in the present, David chose to remember the past. He looked back at times of worship and joy in the presence of God. The more he remembered, the more his thoughts turned to the faithfulness of God. I think it's an important thing to remember that when we're discouraged, we tend to forget what God has done for us in the past. The old hymn that goes like this, count your blessings, name them one by one, and you will see what the Lord has done. We focus on the future when we get discouraged and we lose sight of what he has done for us in the past. We forget his faithfulness. It's a terrible condition for our souls because when we go through this, we're constantly thinking about what is uncertain and unknown. But the one thing we have that no one can take from us is what God has already done for us. We put that in the bank of our heart and we remember it. That's the reason why I recommend keeping a journal. I remember when I first got sick years ago, somebody told me I should journal, and I didn't do it because I thought journals were for women and mystics, and I wasn't either one, so I didn't know if I could do a journal. But then I was reading a book by Gordon MacDonald, and in this book he talked about journaling in his computer, and that sounded very masculine to me, so I decided I would do that. And during my time with cancer, I journaled every day. Now, journals are important because when you write things down and you get them out of your system, you put them on paper, you can tell God what's really in your heart. That's really true. But there's another reason why journals are important. When you're going through a hard time here, you can go back and read your journal and remember what God did for you in the past. Let me tell you something. God is still at home. You're the one that walked away. He hasn't left. He hasn't changed. He's the same God who helped you before, who's willing to help you now. So when you go through discouragement, one of the things you can do is go back and remember the blessings of God. Maybe it was the blessing of your children being born, or finding the right person to be married to, or getting your house, or whatever it is that God has done for you. Remember his blessings when you're going through difficulty. You will be surprised what that does for you. And there's another thought here that we should address. David wrote, why are you cast down, O my soul? Which suggests that David had chosen to be discouraged, and he was asking his soul, why have you cast yourself down? That's important because it means we have a choice in where we focus. We can dwell on despair, or we can direct our thoughts to hope. There was a time when David was on the run. He was leading a group of renegade soldiers. They were out fighting their battles, and they had left their wives and children behind in a city called Ziklag. After being gone for a time, they came back, and as they walked over the hill and looked down, they saw that the city of Ziklag had been burned to the ground. It was gone, and all of the women and the children had been taken captive by the Amalekites. Now David had a twofold problem. He not only was being pursued by the enemy, but now his own men were furious with him. They had followed him, and now their families were gone. Their homes were destroyed. Everything was gone. And the Bible says they were so distressed, they talked about killing David. And he had nowhere to go. If I had been in his place, I might have been tempted to run. But listen to what the Word of God says David did. 1 Samuel 30, verse 6. David strengthened himself in the Lord his God. How many of you know the only person you have sometimes is yourself? Have you ever been sequestered in that place where nobody quite understands what you're experiencing. You try to help them understand that they don't understand. And all of a sudden you look up and you say, Lord, it's just me and you. David strengthened him. So I love what he did. I can almost picture it. David is overwhelmed. What am I going to do? My men are against me. The enemy's against me. And instead of collapsing under the weight of it, he turns to the Lord. In my mind, I see him taking the scriptures and going off by himself, finding a quiet place and opening the Word of God. And as he reads, he begins to remember who God is. How many of you know if God is on your team, you're never alone? And you're always in the majority. You and God are greater than you and anyone else. And that's the lesson. When you get discouraged, when you feel overwhelmed, you don't just sit there and let it walk over you. You have to learn to encourage yourself in the Lord. One of the ways you do that is by going back through the scriptures and remembering the greatness of God. I mentioned keeping a journal. That can help. Go back and read what God has already done in your life and look at the ways he's been faithful. And there's not one of us here who doesn't have a good list. We count our blessings and we realize that we have so much to be thankful for. We look at what is happening around the world. Think about being a Christian in some of the other war-torn places of the world. And here we are. We're not free of problems, worshiping God and listening to his word. We're blessed people. Sometimes we just need somebody to poke us and remind us about that, because we get caught up in our troubles. We get caught up in our discouragements, and that's the enemy doing that. He's wounding our soul with all of that so that we can't be successful and we can't be helpful and we can't be of use to the Lord. When you're all down on yourself, you're never going to help anybody. And the enemy knows that. And the psalmist tells us, don't let it happen. Don't let it happen. Remember, when things are hopeless, that's where hope thrives. First of all, hope is most alive when everything seems hopeless. Second, hope for the future is built on the past. And thirdly, hope sings when it feels like crying. David spent decades building Israel into a unified nation, only to see a coup threaten to destroy it all. And the coup was led by his oldest son. I can't imagine the pain of that. And it was a direct consequence of what David had done wrong in 2 Samuel 12. Well, many of those David considered close friends chose to reject him in favor of Absalom, all of which means David was soaked in grief and sadness and betrayal. Even so, Psalm 42 and 43 contain a lot of singing, a lot of outbursts of praise. For example, listen to this. In this psalm he's writing, hope in God, for I shall yet praise him for the help of his countenance. Psalm 43:4, then I will go to the altar of God, to God my exceeding joy, and on the harp I will praise you, O God, my God. And I love this one, Psalm 42:8, in the night his song shall be with me. If you've never spent a night in the hospital at night is not a very friendly place. You can't sleep, and when you finally sleep, they wake you up. The hospital seems so quiet, and if you're there by yourself, no one's there with you, you feel about as alone as you can ever feel. And you're probably there because something's wrong with you. That doesn't help things at all. They say that depression feels heavier at night. I'm not sure that's always true. For me, the hardest moments usually are in the early morning when I wake up before the day begins and begin to think about the things that are going on that aren't right and that I can't control. And if I'm not careful, I end up beginning the day with a list of problems instead of the praise of God. Maybe you felt that too. You go to bed with your problems, and lo and behold, you wake up and find they're still there. In that quiet moment, David said something remarkable. He said, God gave him a song in the dark. When you sing, something powerful happens. I know we're not all gifted singers, but we can all sing. You can't sing about the greatness of God in your heart and dwell on your own misery at the same time. It's not possible to do that. When you begin to worship and praise God, you become deeply aware of his magnificent greatness. Suddenly, the things going on in your life start to pale in comparison to who God is. There's just something about music its melody, its movement that captures our emotions and brings them back into the submission of God. When those in the ancient communist movement wanted to teach their children things never to forget, they taught them songs. They taught them music. They taught them the principles of destruction in the words and melodies of music. Most of us, if we're honest, remember some of the little songs we sang when we were kids. Music has a way of grabbing hold of your soul and not letting go. You say, how can music help me? You know, we're living in such a wonderful day. You should find the worship songs that mean the most and build a playlist of them. Play it over and over again. Let the music of the wonderful, holy God wash over your soul when you're discouraged. It will do wonders for you. And you know that. And you can make music your best friend. An old friend of mine named Jack Wurtson once gave me a book written by his son, Don. Don was a student at Dallas Seminary during the time I was there. And he wrote a book called A Musician Looks at the Book of Psalms. It's a wonderful little book, and he was an exceptional composer, a gifted writer, and an incredible pianist. In the book, he approaches the Psalms through the lens of a musician, and he offers a short devotional for each psalm with reflections shaped by musical insight. Here's what he wrote about Psalm 42. Dark moods can give way to positive praying. Like the psalmist, I can't allow my mind to camp on the negative ideas and feelings, but I can pray for God's light and truth to guide me. Let them bring me to your holy mountain, to the place where you dwell, in the sanctuary, in the presence of my fellow believers. I will praise the Lord with acoustic and electric instruments, with sophisticated rhythms, with innovative harmonies and soaring melodies, reveling in the ineffable glory of God. In this way, I too will be able to experience his transforming power. Wurtson's words are simple. When you enter the sanctuary, surrounded by worship and music, and you allow yourself to be drawn into it, not just singing it absent-mindedly like we tend to do, but you listen to the words, you sing the words, you internalize the words, something begins to change in your heart. Even the darkest mood starts to lift as you sense God at work for you. There's no question David was hurting as he dealt with these terrible circumstances. But still he sang. You know, during this time when I've been trying to recover from whatever it is I have, I've had people say, you know, Pastor, I know the energy and strength for doing what you do every weekend is challenging, so why don't you just stay in the green room and have someone come and get you when it's time for you to preach, and you can just rest back there, drink your coffee, and come out and preach. And I said, I couldn't do that. I wouldn't last two Sundays doing that. Because you see, I need to worship to strengthen my soul before I come to the pulpit. I cannot remember a Sunday ever when there wasn't something in the worship service that so blessed my soul I wanted to get up and shout. And I think if we're honest, we all know what I'm saying is true. Worship does something to you. It does something to your soul. And it reminds you of the greatness of God. And when you're reminded of the greatness of God, your problems begin to shrink. The God who we worship is able to do above and beyond all that we would ever ask or think, and there are no problems too big for him. He is the God of the impossible, and we know this God in a personal way. It's amazing to me how wonderful the ministry of music is. You say, but how can I sing when I don't feel like singing? You know, that's a lesson you learn more and more as you get older. Don't let how you feel determine what you do. Don't let your body control who you are. When you don't feel like singing, that's the time when you need to push those notes out of your mouth like you didn't before. Maybe it doesn't feel the same, and maybe it's harder, or maybe you're a little bit flat, but it doesn't matter. Psalm 43:5 says, hope in God, for I shall yet praise him, the help of my countenance and my God. God is the help of David's countenance. In the words of Martin Lloyd-Jones, when I really look at God, my face gets better. Hope in God, he says, and my countenance will change. Did you know that When you praise God, He changes the look on your face. He lifts your countenance. Have you ever seen someone so down and discouraged? Your face is often a mirror of your soul. And the psalmist says, when I get to praising God, He becomes the helper of my face. Oh, how wonderful that is. You know, there's so many blessings in the Bible that help us during times of discouragement. And as we're studying, we're not expecting to find them often. I have to tell you that the one place you don't expect ever to be blessed is through the inscription over a psalm. Well, I want to give you a blessing to end this message from an inscription. They were written to give us a little background to help us understand how the psalms were used in temple worship. As we've seen at the beginning of Psalm 42, before the psalm even starts, it says at the top of the psalm that it was given to the choir director, to the musicians, to the sons of Korah. It was a maskil, a teaching psalm. I read that, and at first I just passed over it. Then it hit me. The sons of Korah? Do you remember Korah from Numbers chapter 16? If Israel ever had a rebel, it was Korah. He stood up against Moses and Aaron. He defied God. He challenged their leadership. He accused them of taking too much authority on themselves. He stirred up other people to follow him in their rebellion. And suddenly Israel was in a moment of crisis. And if that rebellion had not been dealt with the way God dealt with it, it would have changed everything. But do you remember what happened? I do. Korah stood before God, and the ground opened up and swallowed him and all those who followed him. God doesn't mess around. There was no trial. Nobody representing them. They had declared who they were, and God had had enough of it. And the Bible says when they stood before God, the ground opened up and they were swallowed into the earth, and that was it. And if you had made an observation about that, you would say, that poor family, they're done. What in the world kind of heritage is that going to be for their kids and their grandkids? They don't have a chance. You would have thought what I would have thought. The children were spared, but you might have said, there's not much hope for them. They're done. Look at their legacy. Look at what they came from. Rebellion against God, judgment falling from heaven. Those kids don't stand a chance. But God had other plans. And He took those children and raised them up into what we call the Korah family singers. He made them one of the great worshiping groups in Israel. They were entrusted with leading temple worship. When David wanted a psalm sung in the house of God, he gave it to the sons of Korah. One of the ashes of rebellion stories is the story of God raising up a testimony of hope. Generation after generation, they stood in the presence of God in the sanctuary, blessing His name. And ladies and gentlemen, that's the kind of God we serve. That's why we can hope in God. He's so fair and kind and generous and so forgiving and so compassionate. He put His hands around those children and protected them through the generations until we open our Bibles and find out. They're leading worship in the temple. He can take what looks absolutely hopeless and turn it into something that brings glory to His name. I don't know what you're facing. I don't know what challenges are in your life right now, but if you feel hopeless, then you're a candidate for hope like nobody else in this room. If you want to encourage your heart in the Lord, start remembering what God has done for you. Remember what He's done. Remember what He has done for others and stir your heart. And then find a song, find a bunch of them. And if you need to, grab a tambourine and start praising God, you will find hope. Why are you cast down, O my soul? Say it out loud. Put your hope in God. You never have to be overwhelmingly discouraged when you see Almighty God in the midst of your situation. He changes everything. But you have to give Him permission. You have to invite Him in. You have to give it over to Him. I hope you will do it.
9: Amen. Well, discouragement, we can check that one off our list. We've talked about that. We'll come back to it maybe a little bit later, but right now we reflect upon what we've learned from the psalmist in these two psalms we've studied these last 2 days. Tomorrow and Monday, we're going to talk about temptation. And of course, we will turn to 1 Corinthians 10:13. There's no temptation taken you, but such as is common to man. And we're going to talk about how that works. Satan, we are told, goes about seeking whom he may devour, and he's

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Hey, I'm Josh with you on Joy FM, and as I mentioned earlier, today is my birthday, but your answer could win two tickets to see the Perry's Real Truth Revival and the Hoppers November 6th at the Broyhill Civic Center in Lenore. 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

Good afternoon, I'm Josh with you on Joy FM. Psalm 103 verse 12 says, "As far as the east is from the west, so far hath he removed our transgressions from us." Now maybe you have asked the Lord to forgive you about something, but you keep bringing that same failure back up. Friend, take a moment to remember what that verse says and thank him for his mercy. Here's Gordon Mote with He Forgives and Forgets on Joy FM.

0: Every life tells a story. Some chapters may be filled with joy, while others bring questions, heartache, or unexpected turns. But the amazing thing is that regardless of what chapter you're in today, God is faithful. He shows up in everyday moments. He changes lives by His grace. And He's working in all things for the good of those who love Him, so that one day we can say, "This is my story. This is my song." 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

It is hard to believe we are already in practically mid-October, and we're going to blink, and it's going to be December 31st. And I was thinking the other day, if you could send one text to yourself back on January 1st, 2026, what would it say? I'm Josh with you on Joy FM, and again, if you could send one text message to yourself back on January 1st, 2026, the beginning of this year, what would it say? Would it be a warning? Would it be some encouragement? Or would it just say, you are going to need a lot more coffee than you think? We've all learned a few things since January, haven't we? But even though you can't text yourself, at least not to January 1st, 2026, you can text me, and I want to hear your thoughts. I want to hear, what would you say to yourself if you could, again, if you could send a message to yourself January 1st, 2026 and say, hey, heads up, and give yourself a warning, what would it be? Tell me at 888-985-6936. Again, that's 888-985-6936. Here's Jim and Melissa Brady with Truth is Marching On Joy FM.

0: 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Hi, I'm Chuck Swindoll. I do this or I don't do that, and therefore I am pleasing God. It is an obsessive sense of conformity to that list. It is law-like in nature. And you know what motivates the legalist? Guilt, fear. That leads to an emphasis on what should not be or what one should not do. Did you catch the knots? Legalism is all about negatives, and legalism is all about self.
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It's that time for cozy sweaters, football games, fire pit flames, and pumpkin spice everything. That's what fall is all about. 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

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I hurried to the window, looked down into the street, expecting swords and torches and the sound of

a miracle, but I just turned to go. Circumstance and speculation couldn't lift me very high, 'cause I'd seen them crucify him, and then I saw him die. Back inside the house again, the guilt and anguish came.

I'm Josh with you on Joy FM. Sometimes you hear a song that you have heard 100 times, but that one time, that one day, one line in that song means more than it ever has. Something you're facing makes you hear it differently, doesn't it? Friend, that's why we want to keep this music coming into your day. 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Here's Jason Crabb now with his daughter Ashley. It's Through the Fire on Joy FM.

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I've been asking about your best birthday gift, and I haven't even shared mine. Hey, I'm Josh with you on Joy FM, and yesterday I talked about my grandmother. Well, before she passed, she got to come to my birthday party. This was back in, I believe, 1993. I was 7 years old, turning eight, and she got to come to my birthday party. And I believe she gave me a copy of Aladdin, the movie Aladdin, that year. But the real gift was that she was able to come, I was able to experience my grandmother coming to one of my birthday parties one last time. And I wish I could remember much more about that day, but I'm afraid that, you know, the memories are fuzzy, but they're still there. I'm thankful that I remember what I do remember. And so looking back, having her there, that was the best birthday gift. Here's Greater Vision now for All He's Done on Joy FM.

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Are you afraid of clowns? Hey, I'm Josh with you on Joya Film, and did the mere mention of the word clown send a shiver down your spine? Hey, for some people it does, but you know, when I was little, my parents arranged something very special for my birthday. There was a clown at my birthday party. Now, normally that might have terrified me, but the clown was actually my kindergarten teacher, Mrs. Kromer. And once I realized it was somebody I loved behind that makeup and costume, I wasn't so scared anymore. I wasn't so scared of clowns anymore. And sometimes getting to know what we are afraid of makes it a little less frightening, doesn't it? Here's Karen Peck and Nee River with God Gives Good Answers on Joya Film.

0: Sometimes a song speaks to you unexpectedly in ways you can't describe. You might hear it a thousand times and sing because you know the words, and then one day it will just hit different. You start to feel the words being sung, and you never hear it the same way again. Every song we play here speaks to someone listening, and you help make those moments possible. 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

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Thank you for spending part of not just your day, but my birthday with me. 41 years. Can you believe it? 41. And I'm still learning, still making mistakes, but still finding new reasons to thank the Lord. I hope something today has given you a reason to smile. 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

Good afternoon. It's John here with you on Joy FM. Thank you so very much for being here. This is the final Thursday before we kick off our fall fundraiser. So I thought it might be fun to give you 10 reasons why giving early matters. Well, number one, giving early says, I believe in this ministry. We know that you're not waiting to see how things turn out. You're stepping forward with your gift because you believe Joy FM matters to you, to your family, to your community, the folks you go to church with, and for those listening around the world. You want to be a part of making everything possible through Joy FM. So you get involved early to ensure that by the time we're done with fundraiser, we have reached that goal 100% in fact. And for that, we say thank you. So that's number one. There'll be more to come throughout the show.

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Your verse of joy today comes from James chapter 5, verse 16. It reads, "Confess your trespasses to one another and pray for one another that you may be healed. The effective, fervent prayer of a righteous man avails much." I'm John. 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

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I'm John, and I'm playing you the very best in Southern Gospel. Coming up, Stephen Curtis Chapman, Jeff Tolbert, Lee Park Worship. But right now, Ernie Haas and Signature Sound. God Delivers Again, right here on Joy FM.

0: This is Max McLean. When the disciples asked Jesus, "Show us the Father," how did Jesus answer? Listen to the Bible from John 14. "Don't you know me, even after I have been among you such a long time? Anyone who has seen me has seen the Father. How can you say, 'Show us the Father'? Don't you believe that I am in the Father, and that the Father is in me? The words I say to you are not just my own. Rather, it is the Father living in me who is doing his work. Believe me when I say that I am in the Father and the Father is in me, or at least believe on the evidence of the miracles themselves." From John 14. Listen to the Bible. It's great for the soul.
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Good afternoon. John here with you on Joy FM, and everybody loves a good top 10 list. Well, with this being the final Thursday, before we kick off the fall fundraiser on Monday, I thought it might be fun to do a top 10 reasons to get involved early. There's still time for that. Now, you may have missed number one, so I will recap. Number one was, I believe in this ministry, and we know you do, and we are so appreciative for all you do through the ministry of Joy FM. So what's number two? Well, number two is early giving creates momentum. It does. You see, when people see that you're making your gift early, they become inspired. They too want to be encouraged, and they too want to join in. Your gift can be that one thing that gets the ball rolling and helps us get to goal that much faster. So that's number two on the list. We'll do number three coming up. But right now, here's Greater Vision, Rolled Back Stone, right here on Joy FM.

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of why your early giving matters. And maybe it will be inspirational to you and to others who are listening as we get ready to head into this fall fundraising season. So to recap for you a little bit, number one was that you believe in this ministry. That's one of the reasons that you get involved early. But number two, giving early creates momentum, which it really does. Now on to number three. And number three is because your gift helps us plan with confidence. Very, very true. You've heard me talk about monthly giving and how foundational that is to what we do here each and every day. Those monthly gifts help us plan. There is a practical side to giving early during a fundraiser and becoming a monthly supporter. Those early commitments, they give us a clearer picture of the support that's coming in and helps us make wise decisions during the fundraiser and for the months ahead. So there really is a true and significant reason why we want you to get involved early. It does create that momentum. It is inspirational to others. And of course, it helps us plan. So thank you so much for all you do. If you're interested in giving early, you still can call during normal business hours at 888-569-9974. 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

0: the closer we get to heaven, the more we should reflect its character. 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
3: Psalm 37, verses 27 to 29 says, "Turn away from evil and do good. So shall you dwell forever. For the Lord loves justice. He will not forsake his saints. They are preserved forever, but the children of the wicked shall be cut off. The righteous shall inherit the land and dwell upon it forever."
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3: When the Old Testament says forever, like you see three times here in these verses, it is pointing to Christ, signaling the reader to look beyond the plot line of human characters and historical events to the triumph of Jesus. So what is Psalm 37 telling us? It's telling us that God will preserve the saints in this life. And preserve doesn't mean bare minimum life support preservation. It means that God will keep us and ensure our wholeness. In John 10, Jesus says that no one can take his sheep from his hand or his Father's hand. This is preserving. He holds us close in love and comfort, even in this evil world. And Psalm 37 is telling us that the righteous will inherit the land. We will dwell forever in Christ's kingdom, under his rule. Today, his kingdom spreads quietly, internally, as souls turn from evil and submit to Jesus. And we are agents of this kingdom as we do good and proclaim Christ. And when Jesus returns, he will bring with him a reign of righteousness that will overthrow all evil and injustice. Every wicked person who has refused to submit to Jesus will be condemned. And all those who have trusted in Jesus, delighted in Jesus, committed our way to Jesus, and waited on Jesus will be glorified and made whole.
4: Author and speaker Barnabas Piper is a pastor at Emmanuel Nashville. For his books and resources, visit joyfm.org.

Hi there, John here with you on Joy FM. And today I'm doing something I like to do, a top 10 list. And today's top 10 list with our fall fundraiser coming up is top 10 reasons why you should consider getting involved early. 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So number one was that you believe in this ministry. Number two was early giving. It creates momentum. Number three was your gift helps us plan with confidence. So what is number four? Well, I'll give that to you right now. Number four is you can help turn a fundraiser into an absolute victory. Now listen, there is something powerful about watching a goal become reachable because people stepped in and stepped up early. People don't have to wait. They're not unclear about whether victory will come. We don't have to worry about makeup days. We are able to see victory early, and that is inspirational to everyone. So every minute of every hour of a fundraiser truly does matter, and we have to have momentum, and we want to stay ahead. But you see, when you give early, you give us early momentum. You help us inspire people. You help us tell more stories, and all of that really matters. It really makes a difference, and it helps us see if victory is in sight. So that's just another reason to get involved early. And again, if you choose to do that, why not go over to joyfm.org right now to make your early gift today?

0: Every life tells a story. Some chapters may be filled with joy, while others bring questions, heartache, or unexpected turns. But the amazing thing is that regardless of what chapter you're in today, God is faithful. He shows up in everyday moments. He changes lives by His grace. And He's working in all things for the good of those who love Him, so that one day we can say, "This is my story. This is my song." 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
0: This is my story. This is my song. Praising my Savior all the day long. Joy FM.

You're listening to Joy FM. I'm John, and I'm playing you the very best in Southern Gospel. Coming up, the Inspirations, the Neelands, Joseph Habedank, and right now, Lefevre Quartet. God's been good, right here on Joy FM. Bye.

0: This is Max Licato. Zarephath was a Gentile city occupied by Baal worshipers. The chief of the city had a daughter named Jezebel, Elijah's archenemy. Elijah arrives with nothing. His purse and tummy are empty. Elijah spots a woman, emaciated, destitute. I envision Elijah stepping in her direction, and beneath his beard, a smile is taking shape as he reviews God's blessings. Protection in the court of Ahab, provision in the paucity of Kirith, and a shield of safety during the trek to Zarephath. In your case, would the God who gave you grace last week not give you grace again? Unbreakable courage requires good recall. Spiritual amnesia makes spiritual wimps. Spiritual remembrance makes spiritual giants.
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It's a top 10 list. John here with you on Joy FM, and this is the final Thursday before we enter into fundraising season on Monday. So I thought it might be fun to do a top 10 list, and we have been counting it down, or maybe we're counting it up. I'm not sure which is correct, but we're doing 10 things to inspire you to maybe consider giving early. I want to give you the why. So the number one thing that we said, I believe in this ministry. We know you believe in this ministry, and you and others have made this ministry strong for 30 years. So your early gift is a way of saying that. Number two, early giving creates momentum. It does. It helps us move forward faster. It inspires other people. Number three, your gift helps us plan with confidence. Absolutely, there is a practical side to what we do here. Number four, you can turn a fundraiser into a victory. Knowing that we're that much closer gives us that momentum we talked about, and it really does make a difference. And number five, so very important, it helps us stay focused on Jesus. Now listen, we have lots of fun. You hear the challenges and other things that take place during the fundraising season. But by the end of each day, we want everybody to feel inspired to live passionately for Jesus Christ. We know that there are folks that have listened for 30 years, those that have listened for 30 minutes, and those who are listening that will not make a gift, but they are really starting to reach out to Jesus. God is using this ministry as a tool, and it's very important that they continue to hear inspiration of what God's doing in the lives of you and others who listen. So that's just one of the main things that, I mean, it's got to stay focused on. You're in agreement with that, right? We have to stay focused on Jesus. So the more we can tell those stories, the more we can share and inspire people, God's going to do the rest. He always has. But your early giving helps with that inspiration. So that's number five. We'll move on to number six at the next hour. But right now, here's Kim Hopper. What a friend we have in Jesus. Amen to that.

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Heard on over 30 stations, including WXRI Winston-Salem, WODY Fieldale, WTTX Appomattox, WTJY Ashboro, W272B in Sanford, WRFE Chesterfield, WJYJ Hickory, W261AP Kings Mountain, WTCF HD2 Wardensville, WKNV Fairlawn Blacksburg, WRAA Luray, WKGM Smithville Hampton Roads, WKDI Denton, WDAV HD3 Davidson, WCFM Narrows, WLXN Lexington. 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

Good afternoon, friend. It's John here with you, Old Joy FM, and I'm having a little fun today. I am doing a top 10 list with you. The top 10 list is reasons you should consider getting involved early with our fall fundraiser. Now, this is the last Thursday before the fall fundraiser begins on Monday, October 12th. So why should you get involved early? Well, let me go back and recap 1 through 5. One of the reasons why you should consider getting involved early is because you believe in this ministry and always have. Number 2, early giving creates momentum, which it really does. Number 3, your gift helps us plan with confidence. That's the practical side of things. It's more music, more ministry. It helps us look down the road and know what we can and can't do. Number 4, you can turn a fundraiser into a victory. Now listen, we're going to tell lots of stories during our fall fundraiser, but we would love to lean into that versus having to, you know, spend so much time in the numbers. So, you know, fundraiser does not have to go on forever. It can wrap up early. Your early giving allows that to happen. And number 5, really the core, we want to stay focused on Jesus. 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It's also inspiring to those who are seeking Christ, and God's doing a work in their heart in the moment, and God is using this ministry as a tool to reach them. 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
3: Sometimes a song speaks to you unexpectedly in ways you can't describe. 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

Your verse of joy today comes from James chapter 5, verse 16. It reads, "Confess your trespasses to one another and pray for one another that you may be healed. The effective, fervent prayer of a righteous man avails much." I'm John. 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

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I'm John, and I'm playing you the very best in Southern Gospel. Coming up, the Martins, Heart to Heart, the Irwins, and right now, Southland Quartet, I Believe, right here on Joy FM.

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Sometimes in big, life-changing ways. Sometimes in quiet moments we almost miss. Your story shows God's faithfulness and lifts up a song that will never get old.

And we find ourselves at number 7. John here with you on Joy FM, having a little fun today, doing a top 10 reasons you should consider getting involved in Joy FM's fall fundraiser early this year. 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Okay, so recapping where we are, 1 through 6. 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

Good evening. It's John here with you, and we have been doing a top 10 list. The top 10 reasons you should consider getting involved in Joy FM's fall fundraiser early. And we find ourselves here at number 8. Let me recap where we've been. 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Number 7, early giving represents a story. And now on to number 8. 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

Good evening. John here with you on Joy FM, and I have been doing a top 10 countdown. The top 10 reasons why you should consider getting involved early with Joy FM's fall fundraiser. 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Number eight, you may be the answer to someone else's prayer. And now, number nine, and that is, you have the ability to stand in the gap for someone else. 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

Oh, thank you so much for being here this evening. John here with you on Joy FM, and you've been waiting, and number 10 is finally here. 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If you're just joining us, though, let me recap. So, top 10 reasons you should consider getting involved in Joy FM's fall fundraiser early this year. Number one, you believe in this ministry. Number two, early giving creates momentum. Number three, your gift helps us plan with confidence. Number four, you can turn a fundraiser into an absolute victory. Number five, you help us stay focused on Jesus. Number six, you help us focus on the mission, not the money. Number seven, every gift represents a story. Number eight, you may be the answer to someone else's prayer. Number nine, you have the opportunity to stand in the gap for someone else. And number 10, the very last reason, early giving means less pressure and more joy. You already know you're going to give, so why wait? 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

0: There's a story about Saint Teresa who was praying and someone knocked on her door. She stopped praying, went to the door, and there was a little girl crying. She helped her, dried her tears, and gave her a hug, and then Saint Teresa returned to her prayers, praying, "Lord, I'm sorry for the interruption." "Child," God said, "that wasn't an interruption, that was me. Had you not answered the door, I would not have been here when you returned." Be careful about interruptions. Might be him. And if Jesus is right, and he is, when the interruption is a child, it's always him. I'm Steve Brown. You think about that. Share what you just heard with a friend. Go to youthinkaboutthat.com.
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Psalm 66 says, "Come and hear, and I will declare what he has done for my soul." 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

John here with you on Joy FM. And that's about all for me tonight. But before I go, let me leave you with this. We are called to be the hands and feet of Christ, to carry His light within us and take the light into the world. Tonight, you have a choice. You can be the light or you can add to the darkness. Choose the light of Jesus, my friend. The world needs you, and it needs Him more than ever. Now may the Lord bless you and keep you until we meet again. Good night.

0: Every life tells a story. Some chapters may be filled with joy, while others bring questions, heartache, or unexpected turns. But the amazing thing is that regardless of what chapter you're in today, God is faithful. He shows up in everyday moments. He changes lives by His grace. And He's working in all things for the good of those who love Him, so that one day we can say, "This is my story. This is my song." Thanks for letting Joy FM be a part of your journey and a part of your testimony.
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0: 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To our friends around the world, thanks for stopping by what is sure to be an out-of-sight musical adventure. I'm Daniel Britt, here with a great cast of characters ready to get things started, like Kevin Williams.
1: Hey, Kevin.
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0: Gordon Moat.
4: How you doing, Daniel?
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7: That's right. And my guests today have their shoulders squared back and they're ready to sing. 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
2: Bill, let's get this whole thing going before it falls on its face. 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

0: is Tori Taff here at Homecoming Radio. Hey, thanks for being with us today. Now let's go outside of the studio where some of our co-hosts sat down in person with a special homecoming guest.
1: And we feel it's important to let you know the timeline of this interview took place as one of the last times Amber Nealon was with us on Homecoming Radio before she passed. 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
2: 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We've got our host Daniel Britt here tonight, and over there is Amber. You got a new last name.
3: Yes, I do. It's Kistler now.
2: Oh, Kistler. Yes. That's great, Amber. And hey, are you excited? We got the sound here.
4: Okay, the sound. Three dudes, a father and two sons, and some would say with a name kind of like the sound. Where did that come from? But then when you hear them, okay, there it is. There is the definitive sound that is unique with these, and not from the South, which is also kind of surprising. You guys from Michigan, right?
5: Well, we are from Michigan, but I'm originally from Maggie Valley, North Carolina.
4: Okay.
5: So that's my background. And then, of course, the boys were born and raised in Michigan, and but now live in Nashville, Tennessee as of the last year. But our background, you know, my background and the sound of the sound really stems from a lot of the influences I had growing up, whether it be bluegrass or country, Statler Brothers, all those kinds of things that played in our house, rock, all that. And so that sort of stems from all of that.
4: We've had fun getting to know you, and you guys have taken the world by storm, would you say?
3: Oh, absolutely. There, you know, I know your name is The Sound, but your sound is so different from anybody else in the homecoming world that I think you can't help but notice you guys. And it's just, they're amazing. Yeah. They're absolutely amazing.
4: Yes. And the age gap, the young and the old.
3: Yeah, but I mean, I'm still young, so.
4: Well, let me just say, my kids love the sound, and this is paving the way. You know, people always say, oh, well, gospel music have a life beyond this next generation.
3: Absolutely.
4: And you're looking at it right here, I think. And so good job, Rob. We've been counting on somebody like you.
5: I did my part.
4: That's good. That's good. From the

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3: As we celebrate today's guests, Rob, Jacob, and Levi, the Sound, we also remember and honor our dear friend Amber Nealon in this conversation.
7: When did you guys know you wanted to do, I'm talking to Levi and Jacob. So when did you guys know that you wanted to do this and not like go into accounting or vinyl repair?
8: I can confidently say it was somewhere around middle school, because I remember in, it was a keyboarding class or something. They were having us do internet exercises and stuff. And one of the things they had us do in that class, I don't know how it had anything to do with keyboarding, but they had us do like a career thing where we filled out questions and it would list several different careers that might interest us, which is a funny thing for a sixth grader or seventh grader to be thinking about. But I remember reading through the list and going, oh, this all sounds terrible. and I remember thinking, I just want to make music. And of course, you know, you can't say that in class without getting, well, that's not a real career. You got to pick something, you know. And I understand what they meant by that. They meant very well by that. And they were smart to suggest that. And I did end up going to college for business. However, I think for me, it was always something that I really wanted to do. And I'm very thankful that God has allowed us to not only get to do it, but to be able to support ourselves doing it, and for people to help come along and support us doing it, because, you know, this is what we do. I mean, none of the three of us do anything else. I mean, we don't work jobs through the week and tour on the weekends. I mean, we are able to put our time and energy and focus into the Sound, and we've been blessed to be able to do that. So, and not everybody can say that, and we feel very thankful for that.
9: Yeah. Yes. And that we get to do it as family. So.
7: Oh, yeah. Yeah. Yeah. On the other hand, there is a sister. You have another.
9: Oh, yes, we do. She's the baby. She's 22. But you know what? She doesn't do the music thing at all. I'm pretty sure if she wanted to, she probably could. But she's never exercised that gift, if she has that. And, you know, my wife and I, we were always of the thought that to encourage the kids to really pray and seek what God wants you to do. What God wants her to do is not what's going to be for the boys. And, you know, so everybody has a gift. Everybody has something that God has called them to do. You need to really seek that. Yeah. And that's the only way you're really going to be happy. Don't do what somebody else tells you. You need to find out what the Lord's telling you. Yeah.
7: You know, something that I like about these guys, too, is they come with a rich, especially for your age, I mean, a rich library of musical influences behind you. And you're, hey, by the way, we should plug their Tuesday night Facebook.
10: Yeah.
7: You still doing that?
8: Oh, yeah, we still do it.
7: Are you surprised that people know you by that now?
8: You know, it's interesting. When we started that, a lot of people don't quite understand this, but every single social media platform is very different from one another. And so Instagram is really not a whole lot like Facebook, which is not a whole lot like now TikTok and some different things. And so, but when Facebook first introduced the live feature, I want to say that was back in 2017, somewhere in there.
11: We started doing it in 2018.
8: We started doing it in 2018. Mm-hmm. And it was funny because when we started that, we were just having fun, because, you know, we all lived together. Jake and I were still living at home at the time. That was 6 years ago now, I think. So five and a half years ago. And so we were still living at home. We were together every Tuesday night. And so we just figured we'd go live and play some music, because we were usually playing music anyways. So, that's kind of how that started. And then that grew fairly quickly over the next couple of years. And by the time COVID came around, we were not only going live on Tuesday nights, but all throughout the week and some different things. And so, yeah, it did become something that people ended up finding us through and knowing us by. And we do still do it when we can. We've now, of course, Jake and I live in Nashville. Dad lives in Michigan. So we're not together quite as often as we used to be. But we still do try to go live on Tuesday nights when we're able to do it. And so and we generally let everybody know that when we're doing that. So, yeah, we still try to do that. Yeah.

0: Anyone who has ever been a teacher knows that teaching others is the best way to become confident about what you believe. When you teach others, you teach yourself. When you convince others, you convince yourself. When you persuade others, you become persuaded yourself. The most confident, mature Christians I know are those who are involved in building up others in the faith. They teach Sunday school or a Bible study or lead a small group or are involved in evangelism or discipling their own children. The best way to remain strong in your faith is to make others strong with what you believe. This is David Jeremiah, encouraging you to get on the road to new life. Discover God's blessings on teachers on Route 66.
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4: K-Rob, I got this. I got to ask you. And now I've discovered something. There's a scripture that we've always heard, you know, and the good folks in the denomination I came from really used it. And it, the scripture, and I can't remember where it is, but it says, train up a child in the way he should go, and when he is old, he will not depart from it. Now, that was kind of twisted by the way we heard it growing up, to, you know, really put the pressure on you. You know, you've got to, you got to keep your kids in the word.
5: Yeah.
4: You've got to keep them in the fold. But if you look at the translation, and I'm not a linguist or a translator, but it's my understanding that the way that that scripture actually reads is, train up a child within his gifting, and when he is old, he will not depart from it. Within his gifting. And that's what all of us singers and preachers around the world and all that, when we step outside of our gifting, that's when we get into trouble.
5: Oh, man.
4: And so it looks like, looking at your boys, I got a feeling that you trained them up within their gifting and found the sweet spots, because these guys are young and there's no way they could do this on their own and figure out how to be excellent as you are. Wow. So you are that scripture personified.
5: Wow. Yeah. Woody, I'm very humbled at that. But I will say that and admit that there are a lot of people that do things right, and that's not always a guarantee that your children won't go off the path or they won't go astray somehow. I mean, that's why we have the also the sermon and the story of the prodigal son. But I will sit here and tell you that I did not grow up in church. I did not have a church background. I did not come to know the Lord until I was in my 20s. It was February of 1989 when I surrendered my life to Christ. I said, Lord, if you'll save me like I've seen you do for so many other people. You see, I had sang gospel music, so I had already been doing this kind of thing as a young man. But I knew a lot about Jesus. I just didn't know him. But I just said, Lord, if you'll save me like I've seen you do for so many other people, I promise I'll serve you the best of my ability for the rest of my life. You know, praying that, you don't really have a full understanding of what God is going to do. But I did know that when we had children, that they would be brought up in church and they would be brought up at knowing. And again, that's not a guarantee that they will follow Christ, but it's sure not going to be for a lack of not putting it in front of them. So I'm going to do that. So I had the unique opportunity of leading all three of our children to the Lord. And so that's such a great thing in my life. And then with the music end of it, God has really put that within them. That's not something that I did. That's something that he did. The only thing that I was really able to do is to really encourage and come along and try to at least instill some of the things that I might have known and that my dad would have shown to me. And they just, you know, that's just kind of like birds in the, you know, little birds in a nest, they just take off and fly at some point, you know. And so it really is humbling to share the platform with my kids and to see God doing something like that with them and allow me to be a part of it. It's really, really incredible.
6: If he's out with

0: I'll encourage anybody who's listening at how, first of all, how great God is and how he can turn things around in ways that will last for generations. Because it is something he did just mention. Dad did not grow up in church. He did not grow up playing Christian music. He didn't, nothing like that, but mostly country and bluegrass music in a totally different kind of scene. And like you said, just echoing what he said a second ago, I mean, it wasn't until he was in his 20s that he came to know the Lord. But it's really interesting to me in the background that he grew up in with a family that was not really in church and a family that was totally different than what you see here. And it's really cool that he was brought up in a totally different kind of music, totally different kind of atmosphere, totally different kind of home. And I think it's incredible that last October he got to stand on a stage in Nashville with his sons and accept a Dove Award for Country Album of the Year across all of Christian music.
1: Cool. That's cool. That's cool.
0: Just a totally different kind. I mean, it's really amazing how God could take a situation and that I was not a part of because it's his story, but turn it around in a way that will continue to impact not only our family, but many, many, many other families that we probably will not know this side of heaven. And I'll encourage you, God blesses those who choose him and seek after him. And so take heart in that, because that's a powerful testimony.
1: Well, our guests today have been The Sound on Bill Gaither's Homecoming Radio with a wonderful audience aboard the Caribbean cruise, somewhere in the middle of the Caribbean. You're not going to get this kind of stuff anywhere but on the Gaither cruise.
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1: 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Thank you, guys.

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0: You know, I know Amazing Grace had been recorded probably more than any other gospel song ever, but it's still a great song. And I love the treatment here that the vocal band does to this great old classic.

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0: Lauren, we want to say hello to some Homecoming Radio listeners on Rhema Star nationwide in New Zealand, Ooh. 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